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7: Hi, I'm Phoebe Humphrey. The Treasurer says the war in the Middle East has pushed tonight's federal budget to be the Albanese government's most responsible. It will include a fuel security package and changes to the capital gains tax discount. Jim Chalmers says it will be focused on reform.
8: The developments in the Middle East are a reason to act more decisively and more urgently, not to kick the can down the road.
7: The Aussies who were on board the hantavirus-infected cruise ship will be subject to the strongest quarantine response of any country, according to our health minister. Five have disembarked the ship and are on their way to the Netherlands, where they'll quarantine for 48 hours. Mark Butler has told the ABC they'll then be flown to Perth for a three-week stint in isolation.
9: We have staff from the Critical Care and Trauma Response Centre that have experience in supporting people in those facilities. And we'll take advice towards the end of that three-week period about what should happen for the remainder of the 42 days.
7: New South Wales police say the discovery of a body in the Central West brings an end to a manhunt and relief to the local community. The body, believed to be triple murderer Julian Ingram's, was found yesterday alongside two guns. The 37-year-old had been on the run since January after killing his pregnant ex, her aunt and her friend in Lake Cargeligo. And Bonnie Tyler has been resuscitated after going into cardiac arrest in Portugal. Local media reports doctors were trying to bring the 74-year-old singer out of a medically induced coma when she suffered the cardiac arrest. She was hospitalised last week for emergency intestinal surgery.
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7: In sport, Carlton coach Michael Voss has quit, effective immediately. The Blues are currently equal last on the ladder with just one win this season. Josh Fraser is set to take over in the interim. And talks are underway to keep Magic Round in Queensland beyond 2027, with the state government hoping for an extension. There are fears the NRL event could be poached, but Broncos veteran Corey Oates says it makes sense to keep it in Brizzy.
11: It's the most annoying chatter that I've ever heard. Because there isn't a second option.
7: That's the latest news and sport.
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14: Cloudy with showers today and a top of 25 degrees. More showers over the next few days. Top of 25 tomorrow and on Thursday. For Nexus Pools, the best pools in Bundy, today's UV reading is 6, which is high. 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

0: 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Just a reminder, today is World Top Gun Day.
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0: On your Feel Good Workday, this is Paul Campion. Big news today. Three-time premiership winning captain of the Brisbane Lions, Michael Voss, has quit Carlton as their coach. 1 out of 9 they've won this season, so not a good start, but not a good start last year either. And he's just quit the club today, so big news. It's what people are talking about. This is your Feel Good Workday.
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4: Hi, I'm Phoebe Humphrey. An Australian soldier has been killed during a training exercise in New South Wales. The Army soldier was involved in an incident during a parachuting training course at Jervis Bay Airfield last night. Another soldier was also injured but didn't require hospital treatment. The opposition says the federal government needs to take responsibility for the dire state of the country's finances. It comes after the Treasurer warned of difficult decisions in tonight's budget. Shadow Treasurer Ted O'Brien says it's the same old story.
5: Every time this government runs out of money, they come after the hip pockets of Australians. Every time this government gets caught in a political bind, their only solution is to divide Australians. And that's clearly what we're seeing in the budget today.
4: The captain of the cruise ship plagued by the hantavirus outbreak has issued a video message praising his crew and passengers. It comes after the final passengers disembarked the vessel this morning, including five Australians. Captain Jan Dobrogowski says it's been difficult for everyone on board.
6: The past few weeks have been extremely challenging to us all. What moved me the most was your patience, your discipline, and also kindness that you show to each other throughout.
4: And new data from SafeWork has revealed healthcare workers are 6.5 times more likely to need workplace compensation following an assault than the average worker. The new figures released today to mark International Nurses Day. It's prompted fresh calls for better protections for our nurses.
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4: In sport, Lions coach Chris Fagan admits he's disappointed for Michael Voss after he quit as Carlton coach. The former Brisbane captain and coach has walked away from the Blues after their dismal start to the season. Fagan says he was hopeful Voss would be a success.
9: If you talk about the Brisbane Lions, there's two names that are the legends of the Brisbane Lions in my eyes, and that's Lee Matthews and Michael Voss.
4: And a blow for the Roosters with star Victor Radley to miss Magic Round after copping a one-game ban, pleading guilty to a grade 2 careless high tackle for his shot on AJ Brimson. That's the latest news and sport.
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11: Cloudy with showers today and a top of 25 degrees. More showers over the next few days. Top of 25 tomorrow and on Thursday. For Nexus Pools, the best pools in Bundy, today's UV reading is 6, which is high. So remember to slip, slop, slap, seek and slide.
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0: ABBA on your Feel Good Workday, Dancing Queen. And we mentioned it yesterday, Kylie Minogue, her documentary hits Netflix soon.
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0: On your feel-good work day, this is Paul Campion. This is doing the rounds on socials at the moment. Eric Clapton, he was up on stage at a recent concert and someone threw something at him. Oh, there it is. Like a record, an album. Probably wanted him to sign it, but no, he just kept walking and got off the stage. It's not the first time that's happened to someone. Like, remember Pink? Yeah, someone threw their ashes of their mother up on stage and Pink didn't know what to do with it. This is your Feel Good Work Day.
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0: 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Pat Benatar in amongst it. Def Leppard. And their trumpet player is one of the Barmy Army, the English cricket supporters. That's madness. All coming up in the 80s lunch. 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
2: Hey there, I'm Jackie Lim. The Department of Defence has confirmed an Australian Army soldier has died during a training exercise at the Jervis Bay airfield. The fatal accident occurred during a parachuting training course overnight. Another soldier was also injured but did not require hospitalisation. The opposition claims changes to property taxes in tonight's federal budget will divide Aussies. The government's widely expected to rein in the capital gains tax discount and limit negative gearing to new properties. Shadow Minister for Defence, James Patterson, tells Nine Labor will become the party who cried wolf.
3: The broken promise is bad enough. I mean, they looked Australians in the eye dozens of times before the last election and said they wouldn't do this, and now they're doing it. But how can we trust that it will end here? Next time when they say they won't tax the family home, they won't introduce death duties, how can we take them seriously given that they lied about this?
2: Labor claims reeling things in will help make the housing market more accessible for young people. The Aussies who have been stuck on the hantavirus-affected cruise ship are off the vessel, but their journey is far from over. The group have been taken to the Netherlands, where they'll quarantine for 48 hours before being flown to Perth for a three-week stint in isolation. It seems a growing number of Aussies with ADHD are self-medicating with cocaine. Experts say the trend comes off the back of a prescription drug shortage. And some issues at the US-Canada border for Kelly Holiday, also known as Adam Hyde from Peking Duck. The Dancing 2 singer was forced to cancel a gig in New York and come home early after being refused re-entry into the States with his visa revoked. The Australian leg of his tour kicks off this Thursday.
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2: In sport, Lions coach Chris Fagan says Michael Voss would be welcomed back at Brisbane. It comes after Voss quit as coach of Carlton after a horror start to the season. Fagan says it's something you never like to see.
4: I always get disappointed when I see coaches either walk away or be sacked. And I don't know what it was in this instance, but just wish him all the best and hope he's not lost the footy, and he's always welcome at our club.
2: And the AFL stood down two timekeepers after a bungle added almost 2 minutes to the third quarter of the Geelong-Collingwood clash. That's the latest in news and sport.
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7: Cloudy with showers today and a top of 25 degrees. More showers over the next few days. Top of 25 tomorrow and on Thursday. For Nexus Pools, the best pools in Bundy, today's UV reading is 6, which is high. 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

0: 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Some of the great songs from the soundtrack. The Righteous Brothers. Tom didn't do a too bad a version. Berlin. Take my breath away. And Kenny Loggins. 40 years this year since its release. Unbelievable. Can't wait for Top Gun 3. This is your Feel Good Workday.
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0: 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La Isla Bonita. Madonna. And Rod Stewart. 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
8: Hey there, I'm Jackie Lim. The federal government insists we'll have the strongest quarantine arrangements of anywhere in the world when it comes to the passengers from the deadly hantavirus cruise ship. Six people, including residents from Queensland and New South Wales, will make their way to Perth to spend 3 weeks in isolation. Health Minister Mark Butler says every precaution is being taken to keep the nation safe.
9: These are very, very strong quarantine arrangements put in place in a facility built for this purpose and will be staffed by expert staff from the Critical Care and Trauma Response Centre.
8: Responsible and ambitious is how the Treasurer is describing tonight's federal budget. Jim Chalmers explaining the five packages he'll unveil.
10: A fuel security package, a package focused on the cost of living and housing, a productivity package, a tax reform package, and also a savings package as well.
8: Investigations are underway after a man was set on fire in New South Wales last night. Police were called to the Wollongong apartment complex around 9 p.m. where they found the man with serious burns. He was flown to hospital in a critical condition. The culprit is reportedly not known to the man. The ADF has confirmed an Australian soldier has been killed in a training exercise south of Sydney. The exact circumstances haven't yet been disclosed, but it's understood to have been a parachuting incident. And more Fast and Furious is on the way. Vin Diesel confirming he'll return as producer for the four new TV shows set to rev onto our screens, while the 11th and final film, Fast Forever, is set to be released in March 2028.
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8: In sport, a new name has hit the top of the list for the Tassie Devils' inaugural head coach, former Port Adelaide coach Ken Hinckley, reportedly overtaking ex-Pies coach Nathan Buckley. The Devils will enter the comp in 2028. In the NRL, a blow for the Roosters with star Victor Radley to miss Magic Round after copping a one-game ban over a careless high tackle. And Gout Gout has been named for the World Athletics Under-20s Championships in August. He'll compete in the 200-metre and 4x400-metre relay in Oregon in the US. That's the latest in news and sport.
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13: Slight chance of a shower, mainly coastal for the rest of today, getting down to 16 overnight. Possible morning shower tomorrow with a top of 25 degrees, and then we're back into mostly sunny Thursday, 25, and mostly sunny 25 on Friday. And thanks to Nexus Pools, the best pools in Bundy, the UV index this afternoon very high. So remember to slip, slop, slap, sink and slide. 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

0: The Eagles here on the Feel Good Workday. It's Carita with you. For the first time, I went out to Peter Faust Dam, as we know, just west of Proserpine there, for a freshwater barra fish. Mate of mine dragged his boat down. We all camped together. Do you think we could catch a barra over the long weekend? We were throwing soft plastics, hard body, you name it. We were throwing it. We could see the barra on the screen, but I think they all got together and went, hey, you know, it's a long weekend and everyone's here to catch us. How about we just go on a diet for the long weekend? Couldn't be possibly be my technique or anything like that. We're still nice to be out on the water, that is for sure. In the next few minutes, I am putting on a very popular contemporary singer-songwriter who sold millions of albums and usually dresses quite controversially. She's got super fans as well. She's next.
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2: You can probably pick up that my voice sounds a bit dusty. I haven't been on a drinking binge all weekend. I am genuinely unwell. Just a little cold, no big deal. I'll be better soon. I'm trying not to cough all over the microphone for Big Boss Mark later today. However, I did get a bit of an energy boost over the weekend because I was hanging out with a girlfriend of mine and she was like, oh, Vic, you got a little cold there. And I was like, yeah, I'm a bit sick. And she's like, oh, your voice sounds sexy. Like, it's got this raspy, croaky element to it. And I'm like, huh, need to get sick more often.
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0: cheers to those moments in music you just have to crank up.
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0: Call it and ring my bell here on the Feel Good Work Day, and it's a breezy afternoon, Hayden.
1: Yeah, I know. Well, I'm spraying the house going everywhere.
0: Oh, really?
1: I might as well paint the house next door too.
0: Oh, no, Hayden. Oh, that'd be the worst as a painter.
1: Oh, I'm trying to spray the outside of it, and I've got one coat on it, and I've done half the house again. I said, no, it's too windy.
0: Yeah, no, so, and it's getting stronger too.
1: Righto, so I might as well go to the 19th hole.
0: You might as well, Hayden. I'm ticking that off. Karina's the boss today. Off you go to the 19th, mate.
1: Thanks, Karina.
0: No worries. Oh, geez, that would be tough, you know. Even roofers carrying sheets of iron around when it's a windy afternoon. I've got an absolute superstar who refuses to sell the first couple of rows at any of his concerts. He keeps those for those diehard fans who are at the back. He says to his staff, go and bring them down the front. They deserve the front row seats. He's next.
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0: It's a Feel Good Workday with me, Karina. I've got a very interesting question for you. Have you ever hitchhiked? Now, I was told from a young age from my parents, never ever hitchhike. They did, but they grew up in a different era here in Australia. I've got a great hitchhiking story for you. Not a human, but a marsupial. An endangered northern quoll had been seen in the wheel of an arch of a truck, and it had jumped on it sort of in Rocky. I think it started in Rocky. Ended up 600 kilometres away in Brisbane before they finally rescued this endangered northern quoll and took it back and released it back into the wild of central Queensland. Wow, that is a long trucking trip to survive in a wheel arch, let alone being such an endangered species as any. I love these good news stories. After two, it's our two up, so I'm going to give you two from Cher. And Sheryl Crow. If it makes you happy, it can't be that. Right after we head into the newsroom to get the very latest here on the Feel Good Workday.
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0: G'day, Hamish here, reminding you everyone has a right to get home safe. There's no text, lost snack, backseat argument, or hair emergency that's worth taking your eyes off the road for a moment. This is going to sound crazy, but not even a French fry. Keep your eyes on the road, hands on the wheel, and choose not to drive when you're tired, upset, or under the influence. All over if you need to. And why not take a sec to pledge to drive so others survive? But again, later, when you get home.
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7: Hi there, I'm Laura Edison. The Defence Minister has paid tribute to the Australian soldier killed during a parachute exercise at Jervis Bay in New South Wales. 50-year-old Lachlan Muddle died when he and another instructor collided mid-air during a free fall last night. Richard Miles says Lachlan will be missed.
8: Lachlan Muddle was an expert sniper. He was a deeply experienced Special Forces soldier. And he is very much remembered for his humour and his commitment to service.
7: An update on the five Aussies trying to get home after an outbreak of the deadly Hantavirus virus on their cruise ship, with the government saying they're in good health. The Aussies and a New Zealander are waiting for a special charter flight to take them from the Netherlands to Perth, where they'll spend 3 weeks in quarantine. Emotional scenes in the Senate today, where Coalition frontbencher Jacinta Nampa-Ginpa-Price has delivered a tribute to a five-year-old allegedly murdered in Alice Springs. Kumanjai little baby was allegedly taken and killed by a 47-year-old man who's since been charged. The senator, who's relative of the little girl, calling for an honest conversation about the failures of child protection for Indigenous children. Housing reforms will form a key part of tonight's federal budget to be handed down by Treasurer Jim Chalmers. The government is foreshadowing changes to negative gearing and a capital gains tax in a bid to level the playing field between wealthier Aussies and those on lower incomes. And Fast and Furious is becoming a TV show, Vin Diesel confirming he'll return as producer.
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7: It's more now, and in the AFL, Carlton captain Patrick Cripps has paid tribute to Michael Voss after he resigned as Blues coach following a dismal start to the season. Arriving at training this morning, Cripps says he can't speak highly enough of Voss.
9: He's been a great mentor and a great coach to me, so it's been... He just let me know before everyone else found out. So, our relationship's really strong. And, that's all I can really say now, guys.
7: And team lists for the NRL's Magic Round dropped this afternoon. All of this week's games to be played in Brisbane. And that is the latest in news and sport.
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11: Slight chance of a shower, mainly coastal for the rest of today, getting down to 16 overnight. Possible morning shower tomorrow with a top of 25 degrees, and then we're back into mostly sunny Thursday, 25, and mostly sunny 25 on Friday. And thanks to Nexus Pools, the best pools in Bundy, the UV index this afternoon very high. 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

0: Wrapping up our two ups this afternoon here on the Feel Good Workdays, you and I head into the newsroom. Fascinating news out of the NRL world with Anthony Seibold, recently sacked coach from Manly, linking up with none other than AFL powerhouses Collingwood. Now, apparently Anthony knows Collingwood's head coach, and apparently they said, hey, let's, you know, make a role for you. So he's going to be assisting the off-field development of the Collingwood players. So good luck to Anthony moving on after being sacked as the Manly coach. And gee, Kieran Foran doing a brilliant job with Manly since that has happened. My favourite band is one of the first two songs I've got for you after three. Also, Wham! Plenty more great music after 3 o'clock. But first, we've got to head into the newsroom to get the very latest here on the Feel Good Workday.
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12: Hi there, I'm Laura Edison. The Defence Force has confirmed the identity of an Australian soldier who was killed in a training exercise at Jervis Bay in New South Wales. Warrant Officer Lachlan Muddle, named as the paratrooper killed after colliding with another paratrooper when manoeuvring into the drop zone. Major General Garth Gould says he was provided immediate first aid by defence medics,
13: who were later joined by New South Wales ambulance, who arrived on the scene very quickly. Both paratroopers were highly skilled. Between the two of them, they had several thousand jumps to their credit.
12: Treasurer Jim Chalmers is preparing to deliver his fifth budget in just a few hours, promising to address the cost of living, housing and inflation. There'll also be measures to address intergenerational fairness, with younger Aussies struggling to get into the housing market. There should be a $45 billion improvement to the bottom line in what the Treasurer says will be his most responsible and ambitious budget yet. In Queensland, a man has been taken into custody in Hervey Bay, accused of robbing an armed security officer and then fleeing with a large quantity of cash. It's alleged the officer's van was stopped when a fight broke out between a man and the officer who fired a shot. The company that suffered a cyber attack on its education platform Canvas says it's reached an agreement with the hackers and the stolen data has been deleted. And a lot of love is being shown for Aussie nurses this International Nurses Day, who are being thanked for always showing care, compassion and expertise.
1: Dempster's Caravan and RV, you're in the know go-to for parts, repairs and servicing.
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12: Well, now in Carlton has all but confirmed Michael Voss was about to get the sack. President Rob Priestley has admitted they wanted to roll Vossie last year but let him stay on in the hopes that other changes at the club would fix the Blues' woes. But following seven straight losses, the head coach has now resigned of his own accord.
15: I want to say that he resigned, so the decision is mutual today. But we had been talking about all those areas we need to improve on, and that had been a very transparent conversation.
12: And to link rumours of disharmony, the Bulldogs are growing louder. It's as Canterbury prepare to take on the Sharks off the back of four straight losses. Coach Kem Seraldo's roster tweaks accused of being heavy-handed. And that is the latest in news and sport.
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0: Slight chance of a shower, mainly coastal for the rest of today, getting down to 16 overnight. Possible morning shower tomorrow with a top of 25 degrees, and then we're back into mostly sunny Thursday, 25, and mostly sunny 25 on Friday. And thanks to Nexus Pools, the best pools in Bundy, the UV index this afternoon, very high. 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
1: Let's go, girls.

0: Survivor before that, British Jigsaw here on the Feel Good Workday. It's Karina with you this afternoon, just chatting with Nigel. You're the second person I've talked to today that's either got the Arvo shift or the night shift. How's your Tuesday been going?
1: Good, good. I just had to race home from work. I left my phone.
0: Oh, no.
1: Yeah, at home, on charge.
0: Isn't it funny? You feel like you're missing a limb these days because you use your phone for so many things. It's not necessarily, you know, on Facebook and stuff like that, but obviously contacts. No one remembers anyone's phone numbers these days. A lot of people have their banking on their phones. Lots going on. Nigel, don't work too hard. I mean, if the boss is listening, Nigel's going to work very hard this afternoon. In the next few minutes, I'm going to put on an Irish singer-songwriter who really got stuck into the music industry with the Irish pop group Boyzone. Since then, his solo career started in 1999 and has had 11 albums. I'll pick one of his big hits for you next here on the Feel Good Workday.
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0: Honey Drippers, Sea of Love here on the Feel Good Workday. Just chatting with Wendy, who's a Mother's Day or Grandmother's Day extended from Sunday into yesterday as well. Now, you've got a few grandkids. What ages are they, Wendy?
1: The eldest just turned 9.
0: Yeah, wow.
1: And the second one turned 5. She was the reason I moved to Queensland.
0: Wow.
1: I was living down south.
0: Yeah.
1: And then the other 3 were born within 3 months of each other in 24. So they've yeah, so they're toddlers, they're walking, they're teething, they're...
0: Yep.
1: No, I won't say that. They grow up. I keep telling my children they will leave home.
0: They will, exactly. All right, but 3 so close together, that must be expensive time for, what are you, grandma, nan, what are you?
1: I'm Moo-Moo.
0: Moo-Moo, but expensive time for Moo-Moo shelling out birthday presents.
1: yeah, but I give them as much love as I can afford.
0: 100%, Wendy. Well, I better let you get this afternoon off and get back to being Moo-Moo with the grandkids. Thank you so much for the call. I love that grandparents these days, it's not just Nan Pop, Nanny Pop or Granddad or Grandma. There are so many different names. I've got an American band who chose the name of a city to name their band after. Now, there are a lot of cities in America. Here in Australia, what? If we wanted to name ourselves after a city, if we're you and I are part of a musical band, what were you? Sydney, Brisbane, Darwin, Adelaide, Canberra, Hobart. We've got a few. Well, obviously, we've got Melbourne as well. Which one will we go? Anyway, this band for you next here on the Feel Good Workday.
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9: One of the great moments in music in 1960 when Elvis appeared on Frank Sinatra's TV special. Elvis sung Witchcraft, Frank sung Love Me Tender. Apparently a it was on this day in 1968 that Reginald Dwight started using the name Elton John.
13: I hate the word Reg anyway. I mean, it's just a horrible name.
9: In 1975, Air Supply's Graham Russell and Russell Hitchcock met on the opening day of rehearsals for the Australian production of Jesus Christ Superstar. I'm all out of love. I'm so lost without you. And remember when Aussie Susie Maroney became the first to swim from Cuba to Florida in 1997?
14: I've swallowed a lot of the salt. Great that it's over now.
9: May 12th birthday, Steve Winwood is 78. The lead singer of the Spencer Davis Group and Traffic made a comeback in the 80s. Gabriel Byrne turns 76, fantastic in The Usual Suspects.
15: I'm not doing this for you, I'm doing this for me.
9: Kix Brooks from the famed country duo Brooks and Dunn is 71 today. Get down, turn around, go to town, boots, good boogie. Emilio Estevez celebrates his 64th. One of the 80s Rat Pack starred in the Young Guns movies.
16: I sure would like to touch the gun that's going to kill Billy the Kid.
9: Retired Cabinet Minister and former Labor opposition leader Bill Shorten turns 59.
17: The Coalition was just hoping to ride a wave of grievance, but they weren't doing any of their own work.
9: Jason Biggs from the American Pie movies is 48.
18: I don't know how I get myself into these things.
9: Rami Malek turns 45, won an Academy Award for Bohemian Rhapsody.
19: Don't be so dramatic, darling. 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
9: And Sydney and St Kilda great Adam Schneider's 42.
20: So Schneider to put his side in front.
9: Finally, one of the greats of the silver screen was born on this day in 1907. Katharine Hepburn, the winner of 4 Academy Awards for Best Actress, died aged 96 in 2003.
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9: Remembering Katharine Hepburn on May 12th. 4BU.

0: Feel Good Workday, just in time for Jonesy and Amanda, who are champing at the bit this afternoon. They've got a big show, as they always do for you. Tim Ross O'Ross, the comedian and broadcaster, is in to chat about his current tour, which celebrates all things Aussie made, and it's Tin Hat Tuesday. Jonesy and Amanda and the team are going to dust off their tin hats, ready to dissect the latest conspiracies. They want to hear yours as well. The more bizarre, the better. It is a big Tuesday afternoon for Jonesy and Amanda. Christian O'Connell show after 7, also after 4. It's 1927. Graham Bonnet and the Legend. Yes, some Johnny Farnham. Brilliant music with Jonesy and Amanda this afternoon. Have a wonderful afternoon. It's a Tuesday. I'm going to settle down later on tonight and have a good old catch up with Mum and find out what happened for the rest of Mother's Day. When I left her, it was a glass of champagne and they were off in Mexican. Can't wait to fill in the pieces. Have a great night.
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8: Hi there, I'm Laura Edison. Well, parachuting within the Australian Defence Force has been paused in the wake of the death of 50-year-old soldier Lachlan Muddle. He and an instructor collided last night during an advanced training course at Jervis Bay in New South Wales. Defence Minister Richard Marles says it's a tragic incident.
9: It does appear as though the parachutes have become tangled, and that is why they were not open. The exact rate of descent, whether they landed together, all of those are details which need to be investigated.
8: Changes to capital gains tax and negative gearing are among the biggest unknowns headed into tonight's handing down of the federal budget. Dr. Isaac Gross from the School of Economics at Monash says the government has already foreshadowed a winding back of the capital gains discount.
10: But they've also indicated they're going to be winding back negative gearing in some way. And those details, at least, haven't really been publicly confirmed. So I think that's the big sort of mysterious outcome. We'll be waiting to see what the Treasurer announces on budget night.
8: A teenager from Canberra has become the first person to be charged with planning a terrorist act in the ACT. It's alleged the 17-year-old was planning the attack on people not known to him, motivated by views aligned with nationalist and racist extremism. The maximum penalty for the offence is life imprisonment. UK Cabinet is preparing to meet amid growing calls for Prime Minister Keir Starmer to stand down. And experts are warning of a growing number of Aussies with ADHD using cocaine to self-medicate due to a prescription drug shortage. Data shows cocaine use is at a 10-year high.
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8: Sport Now and Lions coach Chris Fagan says Michael Voss would be welcomed back at Brisbane after he walked away from his Carlton job. Voss quit after a horror start to the season and plenty of speculation about his future. Fagan says it's something you never like to see.
11: I always get disappointed when I see coaches either walk away or be sacked. And I don't know what it was in this instance, but just wish him all the best and hope he's not lost the footy.
8: And to league, the Roosters will be without Victor Radley for this weekend's Magic Round clash with the Cowboys. He's accepted a one-game ban for a high tackle. And that is the latest in news and sport.
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0: Slight chance of a shower, mainly coastal for the rest of today, getting down to 16 overnight. Possible morning shower tomorrow with a top of 25 degrees, and then we're back into mostly sunny Thursday, 25, and mostly sunny 25 on Friday. And thanks to Nexus Pools, the best pools in Bundy, the UV index this afternoon very high. 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
26: It's showtime.
27: Hello there, Amanda, my little brooch-wearing friend. What sort of brooch is that?
28: Have a look at this brooch. It's a brooch of the Danish biscuits.
27: Oh, yeah.
28: But the lid's off.
27: Short,
28: and it's got
27: the shortbread.
28: It's got sewing equipment inside it. But this is one of the early lessons in disappointment for kids all around the world. So those Danish yummy buttery biscuits, you know the sort that had thick sugar crystals on the top?
27: Yum.
28: And they were in their own little paper casing.
27: So posh.
28: And once in your life, that tin contained biscuits.
27: Yep.
28: And then for the rest of your childhood, every time you saw the tin, you thought, great, and you'd open it up and it'd be sewing equipment or it would be nuts and bolts and it was in the garage. It's, you know, they may as well have made a brooch of the dead body of Bambi's mother or Mufasa at the bottom of the mountain because they're all examples.
27: They lied to us.
28: Of childhood angst.
27: You know, in my pantry, I've got one of those biscuit things and it's sealed. No, it hasn't been opened. For that very reason, because as a kid growing up, I never believed there was biscuits in it. The myth that there were biscuits in
28: it. So have you been given a tin and you've never opened them?
27: And you know when it expired? 2022. Those things got a half-life of 1,000 years.
28: Well, sure, you might lose a tooth on it. Maybe just put your sewing...
27: It's got those little weevils in it.
28: Well, then don't keep it. Put your sewing stuff in. For when you're fixing your hems, so that your children can also have the disappointment that we had when we grew up.
27: I'll feed my kids some nuts and bolts instead.
28: That's right. Exactly. Good for them.
27: Tuesday's a great day.
28: Oh, I tell you what, since we started Tin Hat Tuesday, my algorithm
27: when you say
28: just,
27: we, well, it's largely it you.
28: I thought it'd be fun for 1 week, and here we are several months in, and it's growing and growing. Some of the ones that I have discovered, one I've got today involves theme parks, Bruce Springsteen. Another update on Ellen and the World of Giants. I've got a lot of stuff to share with you, and we want to take your tin hat theories as well.
27: The World of Giants. Last week I went and saw Tim Ross's new show. It's such a good show. And he was just doing a talk in the local library, The Australian Dream with Tim Ross. You might have seen it. But there was something that what he said in the talk was, when did it become all of a sudden a house to live in to an investment? And he had a little PowerPoint presentation. It's quite amazing. So with the budget coming out tonight, it'll be good to have Tim on the show just to talk about our love of the great Australian dream.
28: Well, wouldn't the Australian dream involve a packet of these Danish biscuits that actually had biscuits in them? 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
27: 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That is the Australian lie. And we can't do anything until we do the Fast Five. Would you like to play? Play along. Jonesy and Amanda driving you home with Jam Nation.
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0: story as it was for us that they'd sent that kid in undercover and they were feeding him lines and recording the whole thing.
1: But I was there. I know that.
0: The theatre of radio. Next time you start any story, I'll say, yeah, you've already told me this. I've worked with you for 20 years. You've already told me this story. If I said that every time, I'd have RSI of the throat.
1: But you do this to me all the time. It's like, you know, if I was Orson Welles doing the alien invasion thing, and you'd be going, he's just opening up some jam jars.
0: Well, if you'd like to own the rest of the show, Brennan, in your inimitable fashion, okay. And I happen to know you can't say the word inimitable, you do it.
1: Maybe you should chuck that out.
0: Maybe I should chuck you out with the handbag.
1: Now, don't fight.
0: Don't tell me not to fight.
1: Because Tim Ross has arrived.
0: You've already told me. I know. I can see him. Theatre of the Mind.
1: He's joining us next. Jonesy and Amanda driving you home with Jam Nation.
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0: Jonesy and Amanda driving you home. It's Tin Hat Tuesday.
1: Sure is. And we've shared some already this morning. Give us a call.
0: This afternoon.
1: Or
0: has the paradigm shifted? And indeed, we're coming to you from the morning.
1: I've been taken out by a big clock.
0: Not the first time.
1: If there's something you'd like to share with us, a conspiracy theory that you or someone else has, we're happy to hear
0: it. I don't see why we need anyone, because you are rife with conspiracy theories. King Charles is a Muslim.
1: Yeah.
0: Which explains a lot.
1: There's an ancient race of human giants.
0: Yep.
1: That Ellen DeGeneres is going blind because the cannibalism is catching up with her.
0: Or the syphilis.
1: And the syph. How about this one? I'm just going to read you the headline because I can't be bothered reading the story about the elites and the this and the that.
0: Yep.
1: Epstein victim testifies. Serial killer Bruce Springsteen killed child victims with his, quote, bare teeth. He does have that underbite. It could do quite a bit of damage.
0: You reckon?
1: Everybody has an underbite. But this week, my favourite one, and let's face it, it's
0: Don't tell Donald Trump this.
1: It's exhausting being me and right. having this algorithm,
0: It's exhausting knowing you this.
1: I know. This one is about roller coasters. Have a listen.
2: What if I told you theme parks aren't built for entertainment, but to harvest human emotional energy for something far darker? Insiders claim these parks were designed with precision, engineered layouts based on ancient energy harvesting geometry, a concept known as lay grid amplification. Hidden beneath the parks are alleged emotion siphoning infrastructures, massive underground complexes powered by psychological energy extraction systems.
1: Yeah, and so throughout the parks where you see those big towers or maybe even castle spires at Disneyland, right. etc.,
0: yep.
1: they are there to collect your human emotions and channel them to the dark side underground.
0: So you go underground, you go see that.
1: They never explain that.
0: You see the freezer where Walt Disney's cryogenically frozen head is
1: all
0: next
1: of
0: to the fish fingers.
1: No one explains what happens once the energy goes underground.
0: Right, okay. Well, why are we worrying about the Straits of Hormuz then?
1: Yeah.
0: Let's just power off the happiest place in the earth. Why don't we just do that?
1: Brendan, there's no logic to this. Let's be clear. There is no logic to this.
0: Are you done? Or do you want people to...
1: I want people now to feed my dark soul.
0: Jonesy and Amanda driving you home with Jam Nation.
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4: 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That one has made it in. And you know what? I'd say that that's a damn good choice. Well done, Democracy Manifest.
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7: Hi, I'm Rana Hussein. A double boost for the Maroons ahead of Thursday night's second State of Origin clash. Forwards Keely Joseph and Mackenzie Wheel have both been cleared to play in Game 2. A record crowd of more than 26,000 is expected at Suncorp Stadium for the clash between New South Wales and Queensland. In tennis, former world number one Iga Swiatek has beaten Naomi Osaka in straight sets to advance to the quarterfinals of the Italian Open. And Emerson Jones has been given a wild card for the French Open, which gets underway later this month.
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0: Jonesy and Amanda driving you home. We are into Tin Hat Tuesday.
1: Do you believe in that the world is flat? I don't know, eh?
0: That is on the Jonesy and Amanda show, a conspiracy section?
2: No, it's not a section. This is a part of the show on a Tuesday where I share the crazy conspiracy theories that turn up these days in my algorithm. It's ruining my life.
0: I'm looking at the menu board of mental, and I don't know what I like more. King Charles is a Muslim.
2: Yeah.
0: The world was run by giants.
2: Yes, and there's a conspiracy to cover them up with dinosaurs.
0: Theme parks are largely a place to harvest
2: human emotion and channel that energy to the netherworld.
0: And Ellen DeGeneres has syphilis and is going blind.
2: Yeah, because she's not eating human flesh.
0: Okay.
2: That's why.
0: Kirsten in Longwarry has joined us.
2: Hello, Kirsten. Have you got your tin hat on?
3: Yes, I'm ready.
2: What's your theory? Over to you.
3: Well, it's not really a theory. My uncle actually got jailed in the 1980s for conspiracy to cultivate, because there was more than two people in the car and they were throwing marijuana seeds with coins out the window. And when they got done by the police, they got done with conspiracy to cultivate and he got locked up in Long Bay Jail.
0: Oh.
2: Is that why he was throwing the seeds out the window to cultivate marijuana?
3: Well, they were hoping they'd grow, but they didn't, you know, they didn't go and plant them. They just thought it was fun. Yeah. They were only, you know, young and thought it was a funny thing to do, and
0: but he obviously
3: wasn't so funny.
0: He did time.
3: Yes.
2: Wow. What a claim to fame. Does he look back on that with fondness now, Kirsten?
3: Oh, look, it probably is one of the funnier things he did in his life. He had a very colourful life, but he's not with us anymore.
2: Okay. Oh, I'm sorry to hear it, but I wonder if the plants still thrive.
0: Maybe are they? A bit of hay man.
2: Thank you. Around. Imagine that. Conspiracy to cultivate. That's hilarious.
0: Thank you, Kirsten. Lynn is in Adenza Park.
2: Hello, Lynn. Over to you.
0: Then you can wrap this up.
2: What's your conspiracy theory?
4: My conspiracy theory comes from my dad. He was convinced that Harold Holt didn't drown, wasn't eaten by a shark, but was picked up by communist submarine.
0: Yeah. That's pretty well documented.
2: Well, it's not documented.
0: Well, no, it has.
2: Where's the documentation?
0: He left his mistress on the beach. Went for a swim.
2: And drowned, Brendan. And chomped by sharks and the sea creatures.
0: No, and the Chinese sub was waiting for him out there.
2: That's a conspiracy theory.
0: He knocked on the sub.
2: It's not documented.
0: And they went, hurrah!
2: And it was all ready for him to get in a sub underwater.
0: But, Lynn, can I just say?
2: Can you just say, Brendan, it's not documented. Let's be clear.
0: It's been well documented in the world of this mental
2: It's been documented as a conspiracy theory.
0: But, Lynn, to what end? How has it helped, you know?
2: The Chinese.
4: Who knows?
2: Quite right. Who knows?
0: He's listening to this
2: as we speak.
0: Harold Holt.
2: Yeah. Eating some dumplings.
0: Can I take this dumb hat off?
2: Yes, you can.
0: And I just walked outside with it. I didn't even realise.
2: I know, you went to the kitchen. I saw you wearing your hat. You looked very rakish. Melbourne Cup Day, I'm going to make us fancy Melbourne Cup tin hats.
0: Right. Thank you for all your calls. If you've got any conspiracy theories, you can join us.
2: Let us know, because we're going to do it again next week.
0: Instagram is coming up next hour. Your chance to win $2,000. Nothing conspiratorial about that. Jonesy and Amanda driving you home with Jam Nation.
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13: Hey there, I'm Laura Edison. Well, the opposition has slammed changes to housing taxation in tonight's budget. Despite estimates, it will mean 75,000 more Aussies will be able to get their first home. The government is planning on reforms to capital gains tax and negative gearing. But Deputy Liberal Leader Jane Hume has told the ABC for Aussies with their deposit in an investment fund or shares, it means that that will now be taxed more.
14: I think young people that have saved up to buy their home that are now seeing those savings being taxed more will be rightly cross that the government is taking away more of their hard-earned money, that they've been doing the right thing, putting it away, investing, wealth accumulating.
13: A soldier killed in a paratrooper training exercise in Jervis Bay in New South Wales is being remembered as highly qualified and deeply committed to serving Australia. Warrant officer Lachlan Muddle and another instructor who suffered minor injuries collided mid-air during freefall training. Twiggy Forrest will have to pay traditional owners in WA more than $150 million after his mining company dug up iron ore on their land without permission. It's the biggest native title payout in Australian history and culminates in almost two decades-long legal battle. The company that suffered a cyber attack on its education platform, Canvas, says it's reached an agreement with the hackers and the stolen data has been deleted. However, infrastructure has not confirmed if this involved the payment of a ransom. And Sienna Miller and her partner, Ollie Green, have had a second child. It's baby number three for the 44-year-old actress.
12: Dempster's Caravan and RV, your in-the-know go-to for parts, repairs and servicing.
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13: Just one hour into AFL first, and questions are already being asked about who will take over the reins at Carlton after Michael Voss finally stepped down. The coach had been under immense pressure after a disastrous start to the 2026 season, with assistant Josh Fraser to take the reins for now. Ken Hinckley, Adam Simpson and Nathan Buckley are being suggested as possible replacements. And to link, the Dolphins have made no changes to their starting lineup ahead of their Magic Round clash against the Bunnies. And that is the latest in news and sport.
12: Jonesy and Amanda for the drive home. Back in 30 seconds. 4BU.
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16: Slight chance of a shower, mainly coastal for the rest of today, getting down to 16 overnight. Possible morning shower tomorrow with a top of 25 degrees, and then we're back into mostly sunny Thursday, 25, and mostly sunny 25 on Friday. And thanks to Nexus Pools, the best pools in Bundy, the UV index this afternoon, very high, So remember to slip, slop, slap, sink and slide. 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
28: It's showtime.
0: Good afternoon to you.
2: If you're new to this show, I probably need to introduce you to one of my obsessions. And I was 10 years late to this obsession. I was a late adopter of the Outlander television show. I'd read the first couple of books and was consumed by them. But then I think Harley was away for a little period of time.
0: Not doing time.
2: In New Zealand, no. And I had the house to myself and I watched two seasons just in one go.
0: Mm-hmm.
2: And I pretty much had to put a sponge on my chin to sop up the drool.
0: Okay.
2: But I just, when you hear this music.
29: Sing me a song of a lass that is gone. Say, could that lass be I?
2: Just hearing that makes my bones melt.
29: Mary of souls, she sailed on a day.
2: Should we hear all of it?
0: No, I think that's enough.
2: You think that's enough?
0: I think we get it.
2: The thing is that what's great about that show is the handsomeness, yes, of Sam Heughan, who plays Jamie, but the character Jamie, who is so obsessively strong and obsessed with his wife, Claire, with Claire, who's gone through the stones from another time.
0: That's right.
2: And she meets him in oldie worldie Scotland.
0: So she's in modern times.
2: She's in modern times. She goes on a day trip with her husband. He looks the other way and she falls through some stones.
0: Right. It's like Picnic at Hanging Rock.
2: Is horrified by it, wakes up, what clothes am I wearing? There's British soldiers. What's happening? What's going on? And then she gets taken in, as we all would dream of being, by Sam Heughan and his Scottish clan.
0: That sounds really interesting. I'd like to watch that. Every time my wife watched it, there was some really horrible sex scene.
2: Well, there's nothing horrible. It was I had to put the, as Tony Squires used to call them, the forehead cushions on.
0: Yeah, there was a lot of
2: I had to cover my face with cushions because it was so intense.
0: My wife would be watching always. My youngest son and I would walk into the room.
2: And what would she say?
0: And she'd go, are you blokes going to be here for long? And I'm like, what the hell are you watching?
2: Well, let me tell you, Sam Heughan, they've wrapped up the show after 10 seasons. I haven't watched all the later ones. The show's been wrapped up. Sam Heughan has a new venture, and I'm here for it. I'll tell you more about it.
0: Are you
2: going
0: to have to attach the chin sponge?
2: I may have to, which could be hard while I'm driving.
0: Oh.
2: This is what this is going to be about.
0: Okay. Instagram as well is coming up. You can always register for Instagram. Jonesy and Amanda driving you home with Jam Nation.
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0: Jonesy and Amanda driving you home. You know, it's been a hell of a week. I think it's time we get down to the Jonesy and Amanda Arms for the pub test.
1: The pub test.
2: Pub test.
1: Does not pass the pub test.
2: Pub test.
1: Pub test.
2: Does it pass the pub test?
1: Pub test.
2: Yeah, the pub test.
1: Doesn't pass the sniff test. Stop it. It's not helpful.
0: Today.
3: Well, this is a story that has come from the CEO of Ryanair, which is a small budget airline in the UK.
0: Michael O'Leary.
3: Michael O'Leary. But I think it can apply anywhere. And this is people being drunk and disorderly on flights. As he, but what's interesting is a particular take he's got on this. He says here that disruptions from passengers has risen from one a week to one a day, to these diversions where flights have to either land early or are late taking off because of disorderly behaviour due to alcohol. We're not talking here about people drinking while on the plane. He has said he doesn't understand why people can drink that early in the morning, other than, and same in Australia, you can, from about 5 in the morning, all the bars at the airports are open. And this is outside the normal licensing laws for bars. So at the airports, there are different rules. He says, I don't know why anyone should need a drink that early in the morning. Why do we have bars that open in the morning before people get on flights? And he's also suggesting we have a 2-drink limit before passengers get on planes. A lot of people are saying, well, that's cynical. You're happy to serve as much alcohol as you like on a plane. You don't want them to be drunk when they get on. But who would want to sit next to a drunk passenger?
0: No, it's terrible.
3: Are you one of those people, though, that, and a lot of people feel like this, that as soon as you hit the airport, the rules don't count. You're on holidays or whatever it is. It's like being in a casino. The clock means nothing.
0: Yeah. I don't know where this obsession with having a drink before you get on a plane came from, though. It never used to be like that. And when I say never, like not in the olden days, I feel like in the last 10 years, all of a sudden the bars are open in the morning. I went past one bar at 6 o'clock at the airport. I went, hang on, well, why is it open? And people are drinking beer at 6. I thought, well.
3: I know. When my son went overseas, I dropped him at the airport with all his friends. They had about 10 beers before they got on a flight. Luckily, they all fell asleep as soon as they got on the flight.
0: Yep.
3: Because you'd hate to be sitting next to that.
0: Well, if you're a nervous flyer, it can calm the nerves.
3: I know. I've got a friend who's a flight attendant who has had some terrible experiences. But this, let's talk about this. This is not banning the drinking while you're on a plane.
0: No.
3: It's before you get on.
0: Yep.
3: The early morning airport pint. Does it pass the pub test?
0: Jonesy and Amanda driving you home with Jam Nation.
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0: I know that you don't care about the DJ stuff, but you know, I used to win awards for this stuff.
1: What's happened to you?
0: I'll be drummed out of the Alderman album side long weekend. Long block off.
1: Come and hang with me on the other side of that.
0: I'll go over to where the talent is and the money. But Instagram is here.
2: Best money.
3: Extra cash.
4: Any money. Jonesy and
0: Amanda's. 10 questions, 60 seconds on the clock. You can pass if you don't know the answer. We'll come back to that question if time permits. You get all the questions right, $1,000.
1: You can leave with $1,000. How great and how handy would that be? But you can hang around and answer a bonus question for $2,000, but it's double or nothing.
0: It's a lot for Eliza of Dingley. Hello, Eliza.
5: Hello, Brendan.
0: Oh, look at that.
1: Oh, a bit of a throwaway there, Elijah. And I'm okay with that. I'm not
0: Eliza's,
1: sensitive. Like
0: Eliza's
1: Jonesy's.
0: Brendan people.
5: Okay. Oh, no, we love Amanda. But yes, I think I'm nervous.
1: Oh, you're allowed to be nervous because I think that will help your synapses fire.
0: Mm-hmm.
1: So, Eliza, 10 questions, 60 seconds.

0: not sure. Do say pass because we might have time, okay, to come back.
1: Okay.
0: Eliza, let's see what we can do. Here we go. Here comes question number one. How many colours are in a rainbow?
1: Seven.
0: Question two. What animals are Tom and Jerry?
1: Pass.
0: Question three. Which Asian language is also the name of a fruit?
1: Mandarin.
0: Question four. Robin Williams plays a British nanny in which film?
1: Mrs. Doubtfire.
0: Question five. What's the name of the largest ocean on Earth?
1: Pass.
0: Question six. Which animal is on the Porsche logo?
1: Oh, pass.
0: Question seven. Which cyclist has won the Tour de France seven times?
1: Oh, I know it. Let me think. Pass.
0: Okay, question eight. Which Australian company makes Tim Tams?
1: Nestle.
0: Flops. Arnott's.
1: Arnott's, really? Oh, I thought you said Kit Kat. Oh, my God, I'm an idiot.
0: That's right. It was Tim Tams. But let's go back. I think you probably know these ones. Tom and Jerry. What kind of animals are Tom and Jerry?
1: Oh, okay. Mouse and cat.
0: Yes, that's right. And the largest ocean on Earth, I wouldn't have known this one, is the Pacific.
1: Yeah, I know. And I know I want a horse.
0: Yes,
1: logo.
0: That's
1: oh
0: right,
1: God.
0: on the Porsche. Yep. And who do you think might have won the Tour de France seven times?
1: What's his name?
0: Lance Armstrong.
2: Good old Womble.
1: Yeah.
0: Good old Womble.
1: Drug user. Yes.
0: That's right. Yes, good old drug user.
2: Drug
0: thank
2: user.
0: You, Eliza.
2: Womble, drug user, which one do
0: he
2: you
0: answers
2: want to be?
0: To all of them.
2: Eliza, thank you for being on our show.
1: Oh, I love you guys. Thank you.
0: Thank you, well, Eliza.
2: Love
0: you.
2: That love is coming right back at you. If you'd like to register to play Instagram, jonesyandamanda.com.au. We'll do it again tomorrow. In the meantime, the pub test is coming up.
0: Yes, the early morning airport pint. Does it pass the pub test?
2: Jonesy and Amanda driving you home with Jam Nation.
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0: Hello, it's Jonesy Demander. Let's get on down to the Jonesy Demander Arms for the pub test.
1: The pub test.
2: Pub test.
1: Does not pass the pub test.
2: Pub test.
3: Pub test.
1: Does it pass the pub test?
3: Pub test.
2: Yeah, the pub test.
4: Doesn't pass the sniff test.
1: Stop it.
0: The irony is not lost on us that we're talking about having an early morning pint passing the pub test while we're in the Jonesy Demander Arms.
5: Talking about the airport, Ryanair CEO Michael O'Leary has proposed a ban on serving alcohol to passengers at airports before early morning flights. Internationally and at domestic airports, the bars are open very, very early. He's saying, why do you need to serve alcohol at times when passengers don't need to be drinking 5 or 6 in the morning? Because airport bars fall outside the licensing laws of normal places. Mm. Some people have said, well, once I'm on holidays, that's it. Airport bars are part of the holiday for me.
0: You're drinking in the cab on the way to the airport.
5: It's like somehow the rules don't exist, like you're in a casino. Time is nothing. Other people, I've got a friend who's a flight attendant who says that's the worst thing in the world. You're in that small tube and you're trying to keep people from being disruptive.
0: Sure.
5: The guy from Ryanair CEO has said that rather than having an incident once a week, they're having a delaying incident at least once a day now.
0: Yeah, that would be a real bummer though. You're on a plane and some nut who's tanked makes the plane.
5: Or some nut who's tanked sets off someone else who's not tanked and a fight ensues. That happens too. So the early morning airport pint, does it pass the pub test?
6: Yes, it does pass the pub test because I like having a drink before I go on a holiday.
7: Definitely not. I'm an ex-flight attendant and it's the last thing that airports should be serving passengers. Early morning flights on Jetstar with people who have already been drinking was my experience. So, no, it definitely doesn't pass the pub test.
8: It doesn't pass the pub test because I think you need to be respectful of your fellow travellers, particularly when you're going to be in very close confines for probably up to 24 hours. I think you need to be respectful of your fellow travellers and just have a drink while you're on the plane if that's your want.
9: No, it doesn't pass the pub test because it's too early in the morning and if people are drunk when they get on a plane, they usually get more drunk. And it's just awful.
10: No, it doesn't pass the pod test because you're probably already jet lagged and that's just going to add a little bit more to your body.
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0: There you go, just have a drink on the plane. Unless you're the pilot.
5: Yes, right, please don't.
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0: Yes.
5: TikTok Tucker tomorrow.
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23: 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On today's show, what have you got for our A to Z of Australian slang? When I first moved down under 8 years ago, the first Oz slang I learned was tracky dacks. Still my favourite ones. Tracky dacks. What else has to go on our A to Z of Aussie slang? Text me, 0475 031043. Also on today's show, what are the signs? 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A to Z of Oz slang coming up next.
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0: Christian O'Connell's show. What do you think should be in our A to Z of Australian slang? Barry Crocker. Christian, what about a Barry Crocker? He's had a Barry Crocker today out there. Shocker is great. So what are we going for? Is it, no, you've gone S for Shocker. Is it Barry?
1: I feel like Barry Crocker, that's more of like an English thing where they
0: do rhyming slang.
1: The rhyming slang. But the
0: and when you say they, one of them, they is here.
1: Yeah.
0: They is here? It's like a rapper. This is from Jody Roberts today, Christian, for your A to Z of Aussie slang. C for cashy.
1: Oh, yes. Oh, yeah.
0: Feels like it's right today for a budget day. Never done it myself. Melinda's got, what about you for Yui? Chuck a Yui.
2: Chuck a
0: Yui. Yes. Yeah.
1: Ooh, how do you spell Yui?
0: U-EY.
3: Love it.
0: Drongo.
1: Dog.
0: Oh, one of the all-time greats, isn't it? D for Drongo. C for Clacker. Now, I'm presuming the right thing, Mel. Yeah.
1: No, it's your butt, right? Like, chuck a lemon up a chook's clacker.
0: Oh, you're kidding.
2: Yeah.
0: Oh, no wonder I've had confusion at the doctor's surgery saying I've got a problem with my clackers.
2: Oh, no.
0: Oh, dear. Plums? I said I hurt my plums, would you understand?
2: Yes.
0: So would you really get me to the doctor?
1: You could have said it more pretty.
0: He's whacked me in the plums.
4: Oh, that's Jay. Jet's crackers.
2: Oh, yeah.
0: That's got to go up there, yeah.
1: Clacker comes from the cloaca, the part of the body on a bird, but Aussies just called it clacker.
2: Oh, really?
0: I didn't know that. Up the duff. I think that's actually quite an English one as well.
1: It's
0: that,
1: a goodie, though.
0: Yeah, it's a great one. Is it for someone who's pregnant, up the duff? Yeah. They should have just have cards. Lovely to hear you're up the duff. Yes. Grouse. How can we miss Chief of Grouse? I know we got Goombag at the moment. Shibby, right? S for Shibby, right? Oh. You were talking about it earlier. Yes. I've not heard this one. Gutser, as in came a gutser off his bike.
2: Or you fall over. Oh, come a gutser.
1: What?
2: It's a 70s term.
1: Can you spell it? How would
2: gutser.
1: You?
2: Gutser. Would that be G-U-T-Z-A? Gutser? Right.
0: Their spelling is, you're right, Percy, G-U-T, but they've gone with the S-A. Renee has gone with the S-A.
2: Yeah,
0: gutser.
2: Better.
0: And in context there, he came a gutser off his bike.
2: Yeah.
0: I've got a couple here. What about N for Nigel?
1: Yeah. Nigel
0: a lonely
1: no
0: man,
1: friends.
0: Yes. Yes.
4: Or just Nigel.
0: In the UK, known as Nobby. Nobby no mates. Same thing. Nigel here, though. I love Nigel. Don't leave me here alone. I'll be in right. Old Nigel. What about B? You love the phrase bloody oath.
1: Oh, yeah. Good one.
0: It's a great one. B for bloody oath. Crack the shit. See, it's a classic one, isn't it?
1: It's a classic.
0: It's cracked.
1: You bloody cracked it. Yeah. Yes.
0: And how would you spell sook? Oh, he's having a sook.
1: Having a sook's a good one.
0: I remember the first AFL game I saw on TV, and all I had to say to this Australian, my neighbourhood came around and watched my first game with me and sort of walked me through it. And the commentators went, "Look at him, he's having a right sook." And I went, "What's happening now? Is that a play? Like the full court press, the sook?
1: He's doing the sook?
0: You know what I mean? He's having a sook." How would you spell that? S-U-K? What's sook?
2: No, isn't it S-O-O-K?
0: Yeah. Okay. And then what about rooted?
1: Good one. Yeah,
0: I love that one. And that does mean tired, doesn't it?
2: Yes.
1: It can mean a lot of things.
0: It can't it? But a root rat means only one thing.
1: Yes. Yeah, he's not
0: leave
1: tired.
0: Leave it there. No. Oh, he's tired because he was too much of a... Leave it there.
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7: 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I love coming into work, and I'll tell you why. 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One, of course, it's a great job. Two, I love you. I love 4BU. But three, I get to get away from the people in my life. That sounds really mean, but it's honestly true, right? Over the weekend, in the morning, we had people over. In the afternoon, we had different people over. And then in the evening, we had a third set of different people come over. All in one day. 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

0: was going, Chris goes, I actually think this is the best close era we've ever had. And went, please, can we keep some mystique in the relationship? Please, it's not, this is like 20, 25 years ahead of us. We don't, it's not giving right now, raving about an extendable, solid, sturdy era and clothes dryer. I think it must be the same one, Louise. So she's very, very excited about it.
1: Patsy actually recommended the one we bought, the Anko one.
0: The A-frame.
1: It is an A-frame. Yeah, you and Patsy knew the exact price. She goes, that's the one from Kmart. That's $32.99.
2: And the SKU number is 629. No, I really stepped it up last year at Aldi, and it's coming up, I think, this week or next week in special buys with a heated clothes horse. Like, you plug it in and it actually heats.
0: Oh, my God. I want one of those.
2: Fantastic.
0: Yeah. Christian and Sanjonato, when you can enjoy a couple of scoops of ice cream without filling them, just stir it up into a thick shake. Yes. Christian, rummaging around in your purse or bag to find the right money because you don't want to break a $50 note. Even that phrase, break a note, is an old phrase, isn't it? Yes. Breaking a note. You say to a TikToker now, a teenager, do you know what breaking a note is? They'd have no idea about breaking a note. Can you break this for me? Signs you're an adult, when you're driving around, you have to turn the radio down to concentrate reading a street sign or turn into a driveway. I have to have complete silence. Yes. I don't know why. I think it's a guy thing. I don't think women need to do that.
1: No, because we can't multitask.
0: No, we really can't. That radio is going to be turned completely off. You're right. Just to do a U-turn. Christian, what about you suddenly have fish oil tablets? Yes, this morning, in the morning, having my omega-3 tablets.
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0: Christian O'Connell's show. Time waster today. Oh, my word. What time are you sitting down in your tracky dacks for the budget?
1: Oh, can't wait.
0: Oh, my God. Get your popcorn. All right, budget bands. Who's on stage at Budget Fest?
2: Tell me.
0: Johnny Cash in Hand.
1: God.
0: Det Leppard.
2: Oh, no.
0: Yeah, they're Stony Brook guys. Stony Brook. Poor old Det Leppard. Oasis. Oh, they owe money. Oasis. Oh, yeah. They owe the taxman a lot of money from that big tour.
1: That's gold.
0: Tell you who's raking it in. Mm. Country and Western singer Dolly Parton.
1: Silver.
0: Cost of living end.
1: That's good. That's good gold.
0: And the BGSTs. The BGST.
1: Nerd.
0: Yes.
1: Nerd alert.
0: Yes. All right, Rio, what have you got? Budget bands.
2: The Tighty Tighty Bosstones.
0: Oh, very good. Gold.
2: 50 Cent.
0: Also gold.
2: 9-inch Sales. Oh, they love a yellow sticker at Coles. No, it wasn't.
0: Bronze, yeah.
2: And the Scrooge Brothers. Like Ebenezer Scrooge.
0: What's the band?
2: From the Blues Brothers.
0: Oh dear. It's a movie as well, written fictional band.
2: Oh, yeah.
0: No, that's kind of marking you.
2: Fair enough.
0: Ungraded. Yeah. All right, what have you got? Rhea had some cutbacks on the comedy there. All right, budget bands, you ready to mark?
2: Oh, yeah.
0: We begin with the Jimmy Chalmers. What about Jim Chalmers Class Heroes? Jim the Gym Class Heroes?
2: Cookie Jar.
0: Yes.
2: Yes, gold.
0: Janet, incredible skills and reference there. Jim Chalmers Class Heroes is gold. Megan Trader, she's selling a few things.
1: Very good too, gold.
0: Yeah, these are very good today. James, rain it in.
1: Come on, guys.
0: Come on, Australia. Rain it in.
2: Gold.
0: Johnny Cashflow.
2: Silver.
0: Frugal Rom.
2: Gold.
0: Sarah, well done. Mortgage Against the Machine.
2: Silver.
0: You Two for One.
2: Oh, brilliant gold.
0: Fed off of Van Halen. Fed off of Van Halen. I love that. That's an old-timey phrase, isn't it? Fed off the back of a van. Tony Taxton.
2: That's good. Silver plus.
0: Poor Alice Cooper. He's not as rich as he used to be. No, he's Alice Coupon.
2: This is so good. Gold.
0: Tennille, well done. Mumford & Sons, invest in crypto.
2: Bronze.
0: 50 Cent off.
2: Silver. Oh.
0: The Taxon 5.
2: Silver plus.
0: Not AC/DC. KPMG. Got over the accountants.
2: Gets the audit done.
0: Yes.
2: Silver plus.
0: Joe, well done. Powder fiscal.
2: Silver.
0: Surplus a lot.
2: Surplus a lot. Yes, gold. Yes.
0: Glenn, well done. We love Tex Perkins. Cool guy.
2: Oh, yeah.
0: Tax Perkins?
2: No, not as cool.
0: No.
2: Silver plus.
0: Budget Marley.
2: Silver.
0: Don't worry about a thing, guys. Hunters and Debt Collectors.
2: Silver.
0: Simon and Garfrugal.
2: Gold.
0: Mitchell, well done. Jimmy Chalmers. We're back to Jimmy Chalmers. Jimmy Chalmers Eat World.
2: Gold.
0: Richard Holst, well done. This is enough. These are so funny. This was from Corey. Stevie, wonder who's getting screwed over tonight. Stevie, wonder who's getting screwed over tonight.
2: Gold.
0: We all are. No lube. The Upshot Boys.
2: Gold.
0: Oh, that's very good. Was that Laura? Reject Shop Boys.
2: Silver.
0: Bargain Basement Jacks.
2: Silver plus.
0: And finally, Crosby, Stills, Ernst & Young. Oh, my God. Another accountancy one.
2: Good.
0: Ernst & Young reference and Jimmy Chalmers. We should only refer to him now in news now as well as Jimmy Chalmers. Or Jimbo.
2: He'll love that.
0: He will. All right. Hard to pick a winner. There were so many great ones. Who's getting those tiger buns, eh?
2: Jim Chalmers Class Heroes.
0: Yes, we end on a Jimmy. All right, that's the Christian O'Connell show for today. Tomorrow on the show, Wednesday, we'll be straight into What Are the Odds? Your stories of coincidence and chance. 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Back tomorrow. Thank you very much for joining us. 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
13: Good evening. Welcome to the 80s at 8. Shane Bryan with you. Tonight it's Chart Tuesday and we go back to May 1986, the month that this song hit the charts.
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13: Cliff Richard and the Young Ones. I managed to find some footage of Rick Mayall meeting Molly Meldrum on the set of Countdown. It was absolute chaos. It was also the same month that Prince had two songs in the charts. One of them was this one. What was the other one? Well, it wasn't what you would expect, believe me. Right now,

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0: Can I go now?
1: Yes, thanks, Cliff. Bye. Right, kids, if you don't buy this record, then you're an utter.
2: You're on the 80s at 8. Shane Bryan with you as we've gone back to May 1986 for Chart Tuesday. And Cliff Richard there with Living Doll, an unexpected second life thanks to the young ones. It was absolute chaos, interruptions, insults. The video was awesome. Cliff very gamely playing along. And, of course, it went straight to number one in the UK, gradually got there in Australia as well, became one of the most talked about novelty hits of the year, all for comic relief. Right in the middle of all that, Ben Elton and Rick Mayall were actually in Australia touring the country with their stand-up comedy show. While they were here, they dropped in on Countdown to give a bit of British alternative comedy straight to Aussie TV. God help Molly Meldrum.
1: Billion pop music.
3: Fantastic.
1: And our single is at number three, so make it number one next week, Australia, otherwise I'll kill all of you.
3: Right, but we've got to go now, because otherwise stupid Molly Meldrum will come and talk to us.
1: Yeah, come on, let's go.
3: Oh, now it's stupid Molly Meldrum.
1: Oh, look, it's ugly, stupid hat. Stupid Australian
4: what's
1: sweater.
4: What's going on here?
3: Nothing. It was Rick Mayall. He did it.
4: Was it you?
3: No, it was.
1: No, it was not me. Who cares what you think, Molly stupid hat Meldrum, in excess fan?
4: Oh, really? Say goodnight, Rick.
1: Isn't he a rubber hat?
3: No, I'm sorry, we swapped it. A real hammer, we swapped.
1: Great!
3: Now we're
1: going to have
3: a bit of a little conversation,
4: right,
3: can't we, Mole?
4: Not wanting to really worry about the friend, but how's the tour going?
3: The tour is going great. We're having a lot of fun, getting a lot of people coming down, seeing us. It's a comedy show, it's all stand-up comedy, so if you want to laugh, come and see it.
2: Also, in May 1986, it was massive for live entertainment as Dire Straits just wrapped up the Aussie leg of their Brothers in Arms tour, one of the biggest and most attended tours at the country had ever seen. Up next, we take a look at the US and the UK charts, and also a huge song, a defining Australian anthem for the decade. It climbed to number six on the Aussie charts, Boom Crash Opera. That's next on the 80s at 8.
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0: It was Spitting Image, the chicken song. It was a full-blown novelty hit from a very satirical TV show. Very silly, and proof that comedy songs could definitely top the charts in the 80s. Now let's head to the US, where the number three song, we heard it before, it was Prince with Kiss. Number two in America was the Pet Shop Boys with West End Girls. A little bit of British electronic music invasion into the US. And the number one song in the US was Robert Palmer, Addicted to Love. It became one of MTV's most memorable videos for a lot of reasons, and it became one of the defining hits of 1986. Coming up next, Falco with Rock Me Amadeus, the song that would go on to hit number one in America. Of course, in 1986, songs could just about come from anywhere. This is the 80s at 8.
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0: Well, that's it for the 80s today. Tomorrow night on the show, a very special guest. He was in Joy Division and also New Order, Peter Hook. We take a look at the collapse of Joy Division and the start of New Order with Peter Hook on the 80s at 8. That's tomorrow night. Catch you then. Thanks for keeping me company.
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3: 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Starting from just $107,990, it's loaded with JTEC airbag suspension by Cruisemaster, a massive 5-kilowatt lithium battery, 1,000 watts of solar, and a 48-volt air conditioning. 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
1: Stupid trends that have made their way into the cultural zeitgeist, and the latest zinger has got to be people eating clay pots. 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I really hope you've never heard of it before, because I think that says a lot about you if you haven't. It was basically when people were sniffing a condom up their nose and then pulling it out of their mouth.
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0: 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Oh, why is that lion coming at me?
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1: Now, I don't know, I'm poised whether I'm a Monday winner or loser. Yesterday evening, I went out with an old boss of mine, and he offered me a ticket to go and see England play at the World Cup. Never seen England play at the World Cup, any World Cup. And it's the Panama game. He's got a spare ticket for the England-Panama game in New Jersey. Now, it just so happens that we're on a break then, but here's the problem.
2: I know.
1: I'm flying back to the UK to see my mum. I haven't seen my mum and my dad since last Easter last year. It's been a long time. So my whole mission for the two-week break at the end of June is to go back to England and see my mum and dad. However, I could delay it by a day to go change my flights to go via New Jersey, go and see England-Panama at the World Cup, fly on from New York, it's a seven-hour hop to London, but it would mean delaying arriving and seeing my mum by a day. She's already organised a lunch for her, my sister, my dad to welcome me back on the Sunday. Would you better move that to the Monday?
3: Yeah.
1: So I can just drop into the World Cup, see England, take on Panama.
4: Rewind a week ago when you told your mum about you coming to England.
1: Yeah, she burst into tears. She was so happy. Yeah.
3: Ooh. Well, she nearly collapsed.
1: Yes. She did pass. Yes. Yep. Yep. On Zoom. Yeah.
4: Oh, it's just a day. It's only a day. How long are you there for total?
1: I think I'd be in there for about 14 hours. Mm. I literally would arrive, drop my bag off, go see the game, and then head back to the airport. I don't even know what that does to your body with the time zones.
3: You don't want to.
5: Doesn't matter.
1: You know when you start making calculations and you think, but I'm starting to think, of course I should do this.
5: Yeah.
1: You only get one life, and I'm thinking, hang on a minute, I'm not 20. You've got to factor in, what does that do, those time zones? You got this crazy time zone. Mm. What is it? Am I going back in time, going to America? And I don't mean politically, we don't want to get into that. And then going to London. How many time zones am I going through? Are England playing in the past?
4: Oh, this makes me so uncomfortable.
3: You've so got to do it.
1: I got home yesterday evening and my wife went, you cannot do that.
5: You have to do it.
1: You can't do it to your mum. And I went, I don't know.
3: It's just 24 hours.
5: Yeah, she'll understand.
1: If I ask my mum, actually, my mum would not go and do that. She'd be saying, like, oh, no, we're looking forward to seeing you. She wouldn't
4: understand the sort of magnitude of going to see your first World Cup game, England.
1: Panama.
4: You've got a ticket.
1: Spare tickets.
3: I'd do it. Life's too short. And you know what? It's not like you're not skipping seeing your mum altogether. Mm. It's just delayed ever so slightly.
1: I've only got 9 days with her, so it takes off a day. Because we've got that two-week break and I've got to get back in time.
4: What do they say about delayed gratification? Makes the moment even more special.
1: So I'm going to have one less day and night with my mum so I can go see England. Probably lose.
4: But could you make something?
1: Probably lose. It isn't going to come home. Have you seen what England's form is like at World Cup? You're right, on paper, we should smash them. But there have been so many games where I've sat there and going, this would be a formality for England. It's going to be a cricket score, and they're bloody rubbish at the World Cup at times. Yeah, I've had my heart broken countless times.
4: Oh, this is hard.
1: It's hard.
4: This is really hard.
3: No, it's about quality, not quantity, though, with your mum. It's about quality time. It doesn't mean the number of days.
1: All right, imagine then in 10, 20 years from now, Audie's not living in the same country as you. Okay.
3: Yeah.
1: And suddenly she said, Mum, I'm coming back. I can't wait to see him surprising you. You break down in tears. Week later, hey, Mum, I'm going to be coming back 2 days later so I can go and see the Matildas play.
3: Live out your dream, Mum.
1: Get out of here.
3: You see? Absolutely,
1: yes.
3: I would.
1: No. You don't have that in you. There's no way you would.
3: Absolutely, I would. I'd say, you go fulfill your dreams.
1: Get it.
5: You can't go, Christian, now. Now that you put it like that.
1: No, don't think I can.
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3: Oh.
0: And he said, I spoke to my class, told them I was coming in, and they've all asked these questions.
3: Either this is a practical joke, wasn't it? Why?
0: Why would you ruin my storytelling of this story when I've told you what I was going to do? I hope you hate yourself. 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
3: I'm enjoying myself.
0: Are you? Why don't I just
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0: go
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0: home?
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0: about
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0: I just go home? 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
0: 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Imagine if you were the gladiators. Oh, why is that line coming at me?
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1: 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Our audiences have so far described it as a cracker of a show.
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1: Hi, this is Normie Rowe. My new theatre show, Normie, The Story So Far, is heading for Bundaberg very soon. It's a show with all the hits, stories behind the hits, and many stories not yet been told. Our audiences have so far described it as a cracker of a show. It's a show with all the hits, stories behind the hits, and many stories not yet been told. Our audiences have so far described it as a cracker of a show.

0: You might not see poverty, but it follows 8-year-old Max to school every day. Despite his hard work and the support of teachers, living in poverty is holding Max back, impacting his reading and his maths. Imagine trying your best, but it just doesn't feel enough. We can't let this happen. You can help Australian children like Max get the extra learning support they need. 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
7: 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Normie, The Story So Far.
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18: Stay in school and learn school.
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9: Out of the way, Toby.
2: Jonesy and Amanda, those are names that you would never forget.
18: It's showtime.
12: Hello there, Amanda, my little brooch-wearing friend. What sort of brooch is that?
8: Have a look at this brooch. It's a brooch of the Danish biscuits.
12: Oh, yeah.
8: But the lid's off.
12: The shortbread.
8: It's got sewing equipment inside it. But this is one of the early lessons in disappointment for kids all around the world. So those Danish yummy buttery biscuits, you know the sort they had thick sugar crystals on the top?
12: Yum.
8: And they were in their own little paper casing.
12: So posh.
8: And once in your life, that tin contained biscuits.
12: Yep.
8: And then for the rest of your childhood, every time you saw the tin, you thought, great, and you'd open it up and it'd be sewing equipment or it would be nuts and bolts and it was in the garage. It's, you know, they may as well have made a brooch of the dead body of Bambi's mother or Mufasa at the bottom of the mountain because they're all examples.
12: They lied to us.
8: Of childhood angst.
12: You know, in my pantry, I've got one of those biscuit things and it's sealed. No, it hasn't been opened. For that very reason, because as a kid growing up, I never believed there was biscuits in it. The myth that there were biscuits in
8: it. So have you been given a tin and you've never opened them?
12: And you know when it expired? 2022. Those things got a half-life of 1,000 years.
8: Well, sure, you might lose a tooth on it. Maybe just put your sewing...
12: It's got those little weevils in it.
8: Well, then don't keep it. Put your sewing stuff in. For when you're fixing your hems, so that your children can also have the disappointment that we had when we grew up.
12: I'll feed my kids some nuts and bolts instead.
8: That's right. Exactly. Good for them.
12: Tuesday's a great day.
8: Oh, I tell you what, since we've started Tin Hat Tuesday, my algorithm is just...
12: When you say we, it's largely you.
8: I thought it'd be fun for 1 week, and here we are several months in, and it's growing and growing. Some of the ones that I have discovered, one I've got today involves theme parks, Bruce Springsteen, Another update on Ellen and the World of Giants. I've got a lot of stuff to share with you, and we want to take your tin hat theories as well.
12: World of Giants. Last week I went and saw Tim Ross's new show. It's such a good show. And he was just doing a talk in the local library, The Australian Dream with Tim Ross. You might have seen it. But there was something that what he said in the talk was, when did it become all of a sudden a house to live in to an investment? And he had a little PowerPoint presentation. It's quite amazing. So with the budget coming out tonight, it'll be good to have Tim on the show just to talk about our love of the great Australian dream.
8: Well, wouldn't the Australian dream involve a packet of these Danish biscuits that actually had biscuits in them? That's my Australian dream.
12: It's the Australian lie, that. That is the Australian lie. And we can't do anything until we do the Fast Five. Would you like to play? Play along. Jonesy and Amanda driving you home with Jam Nation.
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0: Jonesy and Amanda driving you home this Tuesday, the 12th of May, and we are neck up to it.
1: Neck up to it?
0: Up to our necks in.
1: That's right.
0: The Fast Five.
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3: Fast Five.
1: We're up to question two, which is riffraff.
5: Is there any old riffraff backstage?
6: Riffraff everywhere.
3: Got you, I understand. Got to keep out the
1: riffraff. Have we got any more frou-frou before we get to the question?
0: We've got more frou-frou than anyone else. Tracy is in Geelong. Tracy.
1: Hello, Tracy.
7: Hello.
0: Tracy, are you a rock dog?
7: A little bit.
0: Okay. Well, listen to this face-melting riff.
1: Do you know the song, Tracy?
7: I Want It All by Queen.
1: That's it. Now you can play that rhyme. This next question, question three, is multiple choice. Yes. An octopus belongs to which class of animals? Is it A, a crustacean, B, a cephalopod, or C, an amphibian?
7: I'll go C.
1: No, it's not an amphibian.
0: Not an amphibian. Sarah's in Guildford. Hello, Sarah.
8: Hello,
0: Sarah,
8: how are you?
0: Are you Guildford, New South Wales, or Guildford, Victoria?
8: No, neither. I'm Hillsville, Victoria.
0: Okay. Hillsville. Right, yeah, well, that's okay.
8: Yes.
0: Well, we've established where you're at, Sarah.
1: Where are you at? And
0: don't worry. The cops are coming.
1: You know, we spoke yesterday about my horrible squeamishness around octopuses or octopi. And yet I read a book that's just been made into a movie, a new Netflix film that's got Sally Field in it, called Remarkably Bright Creatures. I listened to the audiobook. And it was one of the best things I've ever listened to as an audiobook. And I can't wait to see the film. This story is about octopuses. An octopus belongs to which class of animals? I mean, this question. A crustacean or a cephalopod?
8: Cephalopod.
1: It is a cephalopod.
8: If that's how you say it.
0: No, you've done very well, Sarah. Italian noblewoman Lisa del Giocondo is most famous for appearing in what? Can I just ask Ryan?
8: The Mona Lisa.
0: How many big words can you throw into this, mate?
9: I thought it sounded intelligent.
0: Why don't you get more big words?
1: How about this one? Yeah, question five,
0: Sarah.
1: Here we go. Which Australian state hosted the filming of Mortal Kombat 2? I don't think Sally Field's in that.
8: Queensland?
1: It is Queensland. That's where they're making a lot of Hollywood films at the moment.
0: You say that with a degree of authority there, Sarah.
1: And I don't think it's got any octopuses
0: Queensland.
1: Either.
0: Queensland? Mortal Kombat 2. I didn't see Mortal Kombat 1. Did you see that?
1: No, but you shut down my chat about Remarkably Bright Creatures, so I'm not going to join in about Mortal Kombat. You talk about films you've seen in the 80s. I'm talking about a brand new film that's supposed to be incredible.
0: That sounds boring.
1: And you rubbed your face.
0: And what's it about, though?
1: It's about Sally Field plays, don't look bored. She is an older woman who works in an aquarium, and she befriends, strangely, an old octopus. But the octopus is so beautiful and solves a crime. It sounds fanciful, but it is the most beautiful story.
0: Congratulations to you, Sarah. You've won the jam pack.
1: There's no cars in it, Brendan.
0: I think we need more movies with more cars. A $500 voucher to Hijinks Hotel, where fun checks in and boredom checks out. Search Hijinks Hotel. Perhaps where you're staying there, you could have a look at Amanda's octopus movie.
1: Maybe you could, Sarah.
0: It's the octopus share.
7: Sarah. I will do. Thank you.
0: Congratulations, you. If you would like to play the Fast Five, all you have to do is go to our website, jonesyandamanda.com.au, or call us tomorrow.
1: Lots of things come up on the show. I was going to say Tin Hat Tuesday, but also Tin Ross.
0: He's going to be joining us. He's talking about the great Australian dream, home ownership, and in part of it, it's when do we go from the house to live in to an investment.
1: Mm-hmm.
0: You know, you can't eat your house, as you say.
1: Unless it's a gingerbread house.
0: Unless you're a wicked witch.
1: Well, don't look at me.
0: Shoving kids in ovens. Anyway, Jonesy and Amanda driving you home with Jam Nation.
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0: Jonesy and Amanda driving you home. It's Tin Hat Tuesday.
1: Sure is. And we've shared some already this morning. Give us a call.
0: This afternoon.
1: Or this afternoon.
0: Or has the paradigm shifted? And indeed, we're coming to you from the morning.
1: I'm being taken out by Big Clock.
0: Not the first time.
1: If there's something you'd like to share with us, a conspiracy theory that you or someone else has, we're happy to hear it.
0: I don't see why we need anyone, because you are rife with conspiracy theories. King Charles is a Muslim.
1: Yeah.
0: Which explains a lot.
1: There's an ancient race of human giants.
0: Yep.
1: That Ellen DeGeneres is going blind because the cannibalism is catching up with her.
0: Or the syphilis.
1: And the syph. How about this one? I'm just going to read you the headline because I can't be bothered reading the story about the elites and the this and the that.
0: Yep.
1: Epstein victim testifies. Serial killer Bruce Springsteen killed child victims with his, quote, bare teeth. He does have that underbite. It could do quite a bit of damage.
0: You reckon?
1: Everybody has an underbite. But this week, my favourite one, and let's face it, it's
0: Don't tell Donald Trump this.
1: It's exhausting being me and having this algorithm,
0: It's exhausting knowing you.
1: This one is about roller coasters. Have a listen.
2: What if I told you theme parks aren't built for entertainment, but to harvest human emotional energy for something far darker? Insiders claim these parks were designed with precision, engineered layouts based on ancient energy harvesting geometry, a concept known as lay grid amplification. Hidden beneath the parks are alleged emotion siphoning infrastructures, massive underground complexes powered by psychological energy extraction systems.
1: Yeah, and so throughout the parks where you see those big towers or maybe even castle spires at Disneyland, etc., they are there to collect your human emotions and channel them to the dark side underground.
0: So you go underground, you go see that.
1: They never explain that.
0: You see the freezer where Walt Disney's cryogenically frozen head is
1: all
0: next to the fish fingers.
1: No one explains what happens once the energy goes underground.
0: Right, okay. Well, why aren't we using? Why are we worrying about the Straits of Hormuz then?
1: Yeah.
0: Let's just power off the happiest place in the earth. Why don't we just do that?
1: Brendan, there's no logic to this. Let's be clear. There is no logic to this.
0: Are you done? Or do you want people to?
1: I want people now to feed my dark soul.
0: Jonesy and Amanda driving you home with Jam Nation.
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4: 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I haven't been on a drinking binge all weekend. I am genuinely unwell. Just a little cold, no big deal. I'll be better soon. I'm trying not to cough all over the microphone for Big Boss Mark later today. However, I did get a bit of an energy boost over the weekend because I was hanging out with a girlfriend of mine and she was like, "Oh, Vic, you got a little cold there." And I was like, yeah, I'm a bit sick. And she's like, "Oh, your voice sounds sexy. Like, it's got this raspy, croaky element to it." And I'm like, "Huh, need to get sick more often."
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7: If you're new to this show, I probably need to introduce you to one of my obsessions. And I was 10 years late to this obsession. I was a late adopter of the Outlander television show. I'd read the first couple of books and was consumed by them. But then I think Harley was away for a little period of time.
17: Not doing time.
7: In New Zealand, no. And I had the house to myself and I watched two seasons just in one go.
17: Mm-hmm.
7: And I pretty much had to put a sponge on my chin to sop up the drool.
17: Okay.
7: But I just, when you hear this music.
18: Sing me a song of a lass that is gone. Say, could that lass be I?
7: Just hearing that makes my bones melt.
18: Mary of soul, she sailed on a day.
7: Should we hear all of it?
17: No, I think that's enough.
7: You think that's enough?
17: I think we get it.
7: The thing is that what's great about that show is the handsomeness, yes, of Sam Heughan, who plays Jamie, but the character Jamie, who is so obsessively strong and obsessed with his wife Claire, with Claire, who's gone through the stones from another time.
17: That's right.
7: And she meets him in oldie worldie Scotland.
17: So she's in modern times.
7: She goes on a day trip with her husband. He looks the other way and she falls through some stones.
17: Right. Picnic at Hanging Rock.
7: Is horrified by it, wakes up, what clothes am I wearing? There's British soldiers. What's happening? What's going on? And then she gets taken in, as we all would dream of being, by Sam Heughan and his Scottish clan.
17: That sounds really interesting. I'd like to watch that. Every time my wife watched it, there was some really horrible sex scene.
7: Well, there's nothing horrible. It was
17: no,
7: full
17: was like some
7: occasionally
17: full
7: I had to put the, as Tony Squires used to call them, the forehead cushions on.
17: Yeah, there was a lot of
7: I had to cover my face with cushions because it was so intense.
17: My wife would be watching always. My youngest son and I would walk into the room.
7: And what would she say?
17: And she'd go, are you blokes going to be here for long? And I'm like, what the hell are you watching?
7: Well, let me tell you, Sam Heughan, they've wrapped up the show after 10 seasons. I haven't watched all the later ones. The show's been wrapped up. Sam Heughan has a new venture, and I'm here for it. I'll tell you more about it.
17: Are you going to have to attach the chin sponge?
7: I may have to, which could be hard while I'm driving.
17: Oh.
7: This is what this is going to be about.
17: Okay. Instagram as well is coming up. You can always register for Instagram. Jonesy and Amanda driving you home with Jam Nation.
0: Four. 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
1: Let's go, girls.

0: Jonesy Demanda driving you home. You know, it's been a hell of a week. I think it's time we get down to the Jonesy Demanda Arms for the pub test.
1: The pub test.
2: Pub test.
1: Does not pass the pub test.
2: Pub test.
1: Pub test.
2: Does it
1: pass the pub test?
2: Pub test.
3: Yeah, the pub test.
4: Doesn't pass the sniff test.
1: Stop it. It's not helpful.
0: Today.
5: Well, this is a story that has come from the CEO of Ryanair, which is a small budget airline
0: Michael
5: in the UK.
0: Michael O'Leary.
5: Michael O'Leary. But I think it can apply anywhere. And this is people being drunk and disorderly on flights. As he's, but what's interesting is a particular take he's got on this. He says here that disruptions from passengers has risen from one a week to one a day, to these diversions where flights have to either land early or are late taking off because of disorderly behaviour due to alcohol. We're not talking here about people drinking while on the plane. He has said he doesn't understand why people can drink that early in the morning, other than, and same in Australia, you can, from about 5 a.m, all the bars at the airports are open. And this is outside the normal licensing laws for bars. So at the airports, there are different rules. He says, I don't know why anyone should need a drink that early in the morning. Why do we have bars that open in the morning before people get on flights? And he's also suggesting we have a 2-drink limit before passengers get on planes. A lot of people are saying, well, that's cynical. You're happy to serve as much alcohol as you like on a plane. You don't want them to be drunk when they get on. But who would want to sit next to a drunk passenger?
0: No, terrible.
5: Are you one of those people, though, that, and a lot of people feel like this, that as soon as you hit the airport, the rules don't count. You're on holidays or whatever it is. It's like being in a casino. The clock means nothing.
0: Yeah. I don't know where this obsession with having a drink before you get on a plane came from, though. It never used to be like that. And when I say never, like not in the olden days, I feel like in the last 10 years, all of a sudden the bars are open early in the morning. I went past one bar at 6 o'clock at the airport. I went, hang on, well, why is it open? And people are drinking beer at 6. I thought, well.
5: I know. When my son went overseas, I dropped him at the airport with all his friends. They had about 10 beers before they got on a flight. Luckily, they all fell asleep as soon as they got on the flight.
0: Yep.
5: Because you'd hate to be sitting next to that.
0: Well, if you're a nervous flyer, it can calm the nerves.
5: I know. I've got a friend who's a flight anxious. Attendant who has had some terrible experiences. But this, let's talk about this. This is not banning the drinking while you're on a plane.
0: No.
5: It's before you get on.
0: Yep.
5: The early morning airport pint. Does it pass the pub test?
0: Jonesy and Amanda driving you home with Jam Nation.
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7: Too hard to tame.
0: Now don't fight.
5: Don't tell me not to fight.
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5: I found a list of questions you and I had been asked when a teenager came in with his mum.
0: Oh.
5: And he said, I spoke to my class, told them I was coming in, and they've all asked these questions.
0: Either this is a practical joke, wasn't it? 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
5: 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Do you hate yourself?
0: I'm enjoying myself.
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5: 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Imagine if you were the gladiators. Oh, why is that line coming at me?
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0: I know that you don't care about the DJ stuff, but you know, I used to win awards for this stuff.
1: What's happened to you?
0: I'll be drummed out of the Ultimate Album side long weekend. Long block of
1: come and rock. Hang with me on the other side of that.
0: I'll go over to where the talent is and the money. But Instagram is here.
2: Everybody. Fast money.
3: Extra cash.
4: Any money. Jonesy and Amanda's.
0: Instagram. 10 questions, 60 seconds on the clock. You can pass if you don't know the answer. We'll come back to that question if time permits. You get all the questions right, $1,000.
1: You can leave with $1,000. How great and how handy would that be? But you can hang around and answer a bonus question for $2,000, but it's double or nothing.
0: It's a lot for Eliza of Dingley. Hello, Eliza.
5: Hello, Brendan.
0: Oh, look at that.
1: Oh, I'm a bit of a throwaway there, Eliza, and I'm okay with that. I'm
0: Eliza's,
1: not sensitive.
0: Eliza's
1: like
0: Brendan people.
5: Okay. No, we love Amanda, but yes. I think I'm nervous.
1: Oh, you're allowed to be nervous because I think that will help your synapses fire.
0: Mm-hmm.
1: So, Eliza, 10 questions, 60 seconds. If you're not sure, do say pass because we might have time, okay, to come back.
5: Okay.
1: Eliza, let's see what we can do. Here we go. Here comes question number one. How many colours are in a rainbow?
5: Seven.
1: Question two. What animals are Tom and Jerry?
5: Pass.
1: Question three. Which Asian language is also the name of a fruit?
5: Mandarin.
1: Question four. Robin Williams plays a British nanny in which film?
5: Mrs. Doubtfire.
1: Question five. What's the name of the largest ocean on Earth?
5: Pass.
1: Question six. Which animal is on the Porsche logo?
5: Oh, pass.
1: Question seven. Which cyclist has won the Tour de France seven times?
5: Oh, I know it. Let me think. Pass.
1: Okay. Question eight. Which Australian company makes Tim Tams?
5: Nestle.
1: Arnott's.
5: Arnott's? Really? Oh, I thought you said Kit Kat. Oh, my God. I'm an idiot.
1: That's right. It was Tim Tams. But let's go back. I think you probably know these ones. Tom and Jerry. What kind of animals are Tom and Jerry?
5: Oh, okay. Mouse and cat.
1: Yes, that's right. And the largest ocean on Earth, I wouldn't have known this one, is the Pacific.
5: Yeah, I know. And I know I want a horse
1: yes,
5: logo.
1: That's
5: on my
1: right,
5: car.
1: On the Porsche. Yep. And who do you think might have won the Tour de France seven times?
5: What's his name?
1: Lance Armstrong.
0: Good old Womble.
5: Yeah.
1: Good old Womble.
5: User. Yes.
1: That's right. Yes, good old drug user. Thank you, Eliza.
0: One more drug user. Which one do
1: you
0: want to
1: be? The answer's to all of them.
0: Eliza, thank you for being on our show.
5: Oh, I love you guys. Thank you.
1: Thank you, Eliza.
0: Love you. That love is coming right back at you. If you'd like to register to play Instagram, jonesyandamanda.com.au. We'll do it again tomorrow. In the meantime, the pub test is coming up.
1: Yes, the early morning airport pint. Does it pass the pub test?
0: Jonesy and Amanda driving you home with Jam Nation.
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0: Hello, it's Jonesy Demander. Let's get on down to the Jonesy Demander Arms for the pub test.
1: The pub test.
2: Pub test.
1: Does not pass the pub test.
2: Pub test.
1: Pub test. Does it pass the pub test?
2: Pub test. Yeah, the pub test.
1: Doesn't pass the sniff test. Stop it.
0: The irony is not lost on us that we're talking about having an early morning pint, passing the pub test while we're in the Jonesy Demander Arms.
3: Talking about the airport, Ryanair CEO Michael O'Leary has proposed a ban on serving alcohol to passengers at airports before early morning flights. Internationally and at domestic airports, the bars are open very, very early. He's saying, why do you need to serve alcohol at times when passengers don't need to be drinking 5 or 6 in the morning? Because airport bars fall outside the licensing laws of normal places. Mm. Some people have said, well, once I'm on holidays, that's it. Airport bars are part of the holiday for me.
0: You're drinking in the cab on the way to the airport.
3: It's like somehow the rules don't exist, like you're in a casino. Time is nothing. Other people, I've got a friend who's a flight attendant who says that's the worst thing in the world. You're in that small tube and you're trying to keep people from being disruptive.
0: Sure.
3: The guy from Ryanair CEO has said that rather than having an incident once a week, they're having a delaying incident at least once a day now.
0: Yeah, that would be a real bummer though. You're on a plane and some nut who's tanked makes the plane.
3: Or some nut who's tanked sets off someone else who's not tanked and a fight ensues. That happens too. So the early morning airport pint, does it pass the pub test?
4: Yes, it does pass the pub test because I like having a drink before I go on a holiday.
5: Definitely not. I'm an ex-flight attendant and it's the last thing that airports should be serving passengers. Early morning flights on Jetstar with people who have already been drinking was my experience. So, no, it definitely doesn't pass the pub test.
6: It doesn't pass the pub test because I think you need to be respectful of your fellow travellers, particularly when you're going to be in very close confines for probably up to 24 hours. I think you need to be respectful of your fellow travellers and just have a drink while you're on the plane if that's your want.
7: No, it doesn't pass the pub test because it's too early in the morning and if people are drunk when they get on a plane, they usually get more drunk and it's just awful.
8: No, it doesn't pass the pub test because you're probably already jet lagged and that's just going to add a little bit more to your body.
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0: There you go, just have a drink on the plane. Unless you're the pilot.
3: Yes, righto, please don't.
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0: Yes.
3: TikTok Tucker tomorrow.
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16: Good morning. Might see a shower or two today with a top of 25. Possible showers pretty much for the rest of the week. 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Today's UV reading is 5, which is moderate. 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
0: Don't tell me not to fight.
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0: I found a list of questions you and I had been asked when a teenager came in with his mum.
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0: And he said, I spoke to my class, told them I was coming in, and they've all asked these questions.
3: Either this is a practical joke, wasn't it? Why?
0: Why would you ruin my storytelling of this story when I've told you what I was going to do? 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Do you hate yourself?
3: I'm enjoying myself.
0: Are you? 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
0: go
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0: home?
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0: I just go home? 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
0: 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Imagine if you were the gladiators. Oh, why is that line coming at me?
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6: Good morning. Might see a shower or two today with a top of 25. Possible showers pretty much for the rest of the week. Top of 25 tomorrow and on Friday for Nexus Pools, the best pools in Bundy. Today's UV reading is 5, which is moderate. So remember to slip, slop, slap, seek and slide.
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0: I love rock and roll too. There's Joan Jett and the Blackhearts on 1332 4BU. Hello, hello. It's Vic here for your Wednesday morning, getting you started on the workday ahead. Better music and more of it playing all day long. The Big Brekkie Show, all thanks to Bundy Power Sports. 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Coming up on the show today, going to be having a couple of special guests. I'll be having a chat to the former president of the Heritage Car Club here in Bundy. They're having their big car, truck, bike and machinery show this weekend. Very exciting event. It is back again for 2026. So I'll be catching up with Ian shortly. Also, the owner and founder of DV Safe Phone, a very critical organization dedicated to providing a spare phone to those who are currently afflicted by domestic violence at home. Ashton Wood, he started this company several years ago and since then has distributed thousands upon thousands of phones all across the country, but he and his organization need your help. So I'm going to be talking to him after 7:30, especially since May is Domestic and Family Violence Awareness Month. So this is a very important conversation to have, and it's such a great way, very simple way, that you are able to help out in this regard. So don't miss the chat with Ashton after 7:30. Then, of course, we do have our secret sound this morning worth $210, this one right here. We're going to play that bad boy straight after 8 o'clock. Your chance to win a little bit of cash, maybe to take into the upcoming weekend with you. And then around 8:30, my bad. Come on, Vic, get with it. I want to know, how do you actually rate cruises as a holiday? I mean, like, they've been hit hard over the years. We do have to, you know, acknowledge that, okay? From, you know, breakouts of disease to scandalous behavior from staff, cruises just can't seem to catch a break. And I want to know, do you actually think it's a good idea as a holiday? Because at the end of the day, you are in an enclosed space in the middle of the ocean. Do you think cruise ships are a good idea or not? How do you rate them? We're going to talk about that after 8:30. It is 20 to 6. We are live and local on 4BU. It's the Big Brekkie with Vic.
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5: Good morning. This is Louise Nielsen with your latest Bundaberg local news. Treasurer Jim Chalmers has handed down his fifth budget, saying it won't please everyone but aims to provide everyday Australians with more tax relief. The member for Hinkler, David Batts, says regional Australians face billions of dollars worth of cuts.
6: This is my first budget to go through, and there's over 1,000 pages, so it's going to take a while. But the first thing I can tell you is that there's not a lot in here for the people of Hinkler.
5: More budget news coming up in National. Bundaberg's prosperity relies on the Paradise Dam rebuild. That's according to local farmers and growers. It comes after Sunwater has announced it's abandoning the $4.4 billion project based on what it says is unreliable evidence of the need for the rebuild and the high cost. Local cane farmer Judy Platt says the news means uncertainty for locals.
7: The recent media about Sunwater rejecting their plans to rebuild Paradise Dam is very concerning to farming families like myself, ourselves. You know, this district relies on water, has been built on water security delivered by Paradise Dam.
5: Meantime, macadamia growers are seeking clarity and calling for long-term commitment on Paradise Dam. The Australian Macadamia Society says water security is critical to the future of macadamia production in the Bundaberg region, which accounts for more than half of our national macadamia production. And several playgrounds across Bundy are still closed following the major flooding in March. Bundaberg Regional Council says crews are steadily restoring damaged parks, playgrounds and public spaces as recovery works continue. They've been cleaning up debris, assessing damage and getting facilities back up and running for the community, but Councillor Gary Kirk says some sites need more extensive repairs and assessments. Lake Ellen Heritage Hub Playground, Bundaberg North Lions Dog Park and Baker Street Park Playground are among those still off limits to the public.
4: National News Now.
8: Morning, I'm Phoebe Humphrey. The Treasurer admits the housing tax reforms in last night's budget won't be popular with everyone, but argues the scaling back of capital gains tax concessions and negative gearing will help 75,000 Aussies into their first homes. And while this amounts to a broken election promise, Jim Chalmers has told the ABC he thinks it's worth it.
9: Obviously, we know that that invites an element of political risk. Obviously, these changes have been contentious for some time. Would I acknowledge that we've come to this different view we have.
8: Labor will also increase taxes on investment properties and some trust funds in a move it claims will rebalance the Australian tax system. More than 13 million working Aussies will also get $250 back from the taxman every single year, but this won't start until 2027. British PM Keir Starmer is facing more calls to resign. More than 80 Labor MPs are publicly calling for him to quit, but he insists he's staying put. And the number of confirmed cases from the hantavirus-hit cruise ship has now reached 11.
4: Bundaberg farmers don't get days off. Neither does a Can-Am Defender. 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
8: In sport, Michael Voss has opened up about leaving Carlton, with the former coach telling the AFL website he knew the writing was on the wall after recent talks with club officials.
10: Yeah, reading these situations is often what they don't say, not what they do say. And I read enough into what they didn't say to know that it was on shaky ground.
8: List manager Nick Austin has also left the club. And Broncos skipper Adam Reynolds is back from concussion for this weekend's Magic Round clash against the Warriors. That's the latest news and sport.
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12: Already had a shower or two to start off our Wednesday morning. Might see a few more as the day goes on. Top of 26 degrees. More showers for the next couple of days as well. Tops of 25 tomorrow and on Friday. For Nexus Pools, the best pools in Bundy, today's UV reading is 5, which is moderate. So remember to slip, slop, slap, seek and slide. At the moment, it's 17 degrees in Norval.
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0: Police Wrap with Senior Constable Brittany Duncan. Britsy, good to have you back. How was your Mother's Day over the weekend?
1: Morning, Vic. Yeah, it was good, thank you. Nice to spend the day with the girls and the family.
0: Hope you were treated to everything, didn't have to do anything for yourself.
1: Look, I was very spoiled. I got some surprises and, you know, I did get them a few hints about my favourite peanut M&Ms and they come through with that, so I can't complain.
0: Oh, they actually listen to me.
1: Yeah, they do sometimes.
0: Oh, great. Glad that it was a good weekend for you, Brits. And, you know, a few things to go over this week. The Community Camera Alliance. This is an initiative that is helping both the general public and also the police at the same time. What's this about for anyone who hasn't heard of it?
1: Yeah, it's a great program. So it's a Queensland Police Service-led initiative, which allows you to register that you have security cameras at your home or business, which a lot of people do these days, which is really, really good. So registering simply helps let us know that you have these cameras and that we can contact you to ask for help if the footage might be useful for an investigation, even valuable when used as evidence. You know, it provides an unquestionable account as to the identity of the offenders, what actions were undertaken by offenders during that offence. And CCTV images can potentially reduce investigations times. Just so you know, police don't have access to your cameras, just putting everyone at ease with that. You know, it's only your contact information. So to register, all you need to do is complete a registration form and your voluntary registration will be stored in an existing secure database. So for more information and registration, you can just search for the Queensland Police website, which is police.qld.gov.au, and follow the steps to the Safety and Preventing Crime page, which will then lead you to the Community Camera Alliance page. And that link is also posted on our My Police Bundaberg and North Burnett Facebook page for you to check out.
0: There you go. So if you do have security cameras on your home or your business and you haven't joined up with the Community Camera Alliance yet, certainly do so. This is a way to protect not only yourself, but those around you. It's how everyone can sort of team up within the community, which is fantastic. And, you know, something like that's certainly going to come in handy with the stolen vehicles that we've unfortunately been seeing over the past, you know, couple of months in Bundaberg. We're being reminded about ways to protect our property from being stolen because, amazingly, the big one is that people are just simply leaving their keys out for, you know, offenders to find, Brit. You know, what are the statistics and what are the tips that people need to be aware of to protect their stuff?
1: Yeah, it's pretty frustrating, Vic. You know, sadly, a week doesn't go by when we see vehicles, machinery, equipment and trailers stolen. Only early last week, a tandem trailer was stolen from Agnellisi Street in Kensington. So it's a timely reminder to residents to lock everything up. Further to that, gone are the days where offenders would hotwire your car. Statistics now show that one in every two stolen cars in Queensland are taken using the keys. So the technology is too smart for the hotwiring now, so we must just get into those better habits to protect our vehicles. This can be as simple as keeping your vehicle locked at all times, even if you're just leaving for a few minutes. Keep your keys out of sight and never leave vehicle keys lying around on tables, benches, bedside tables or key hooks. The amount of times I've walked into homes and a key hook's right at the front entry with them all on display is a big no-no. Never hide spare keys on or in the vehicle. Those thieves know where to look and they'll be checking those areas. Remove or hide any valuables so they aren't visible. You know, if you've got a laptop or cash sitting on your seat in the car, they're more inclined to break into your vehicle and steal that. Park in areas that are busy, well lit and preferably secure. And finally, if your car is broken into or you notice any suspicious activity, report it to the police straight away. Don't just share it to social media. Police link 131444 if it's not an emergency. However, if it's happening now, 000, call us and we will be there.
0: Yeah, that's it. This is not Grand Theft Auto. Just don't leave your keys out on the bench. It's as simple as that. And, you know, speaking of which, Brett, any other lost or found property to report on this week that is looking to go back home?
1: Yeah, we've had a few things handed in. So just catching up on the property that was handed in over the April period. So we've got a gold bracelet with a heart and pearl charms, which was handed to police on Thursday, 23rd of April. Another gold bangle located in a hardware business on Johanna Boulevard, Kensington. That was also that same day, Thursday, 23rd of April. A black mobile phone was also found in the hardware business as well. That must have been a bit linked. And then green mobile phone found on Targo Street on Wednesday, 22nd of April. And finally, a compound bow was located by police during a recent investigation, and it's suspected of being stolen. So if you recognise any of these items or have relevant information that would assist police to locate the owners, please contact PoliceLink on 131444 and quote the corresponding QP number from our My Police Bundaberg and North Burnett Facebook page. And you'll just have to provide some type of proof of ownership upon collection.
0: That's it. And if you do have any further questions about what we've spoken about this morning, do check out the My Police Bundaberg and North Burnett Facebook page. It's updated very regularly. If you do have any questions, you can always ask in that community. Britt, thank you so much as always.
1: No worries, Vic. Thank you.
0: It's Police Wrap. We are live and local with Senior Constable Brittany Duncan on the 4BU Big Brekkie Show.
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0: It's the Big Brekkie Show on 1332 4BU Live and Local, coming up on 6:30 as the Bee Gees tragedy. I'll tell you what a real tragedy is. All right, okay. You're having a bad day. Let me, you know, just put things into perspective. A real tragedy is when you're enjoying a TV show and the more you watch it, the more you realize how crap it's getting. Like, genuinely, my housemates and I, we're watching a show that we've been, you know, indulging in for the last couple of years. The final season's just come out. And as we're watching, we're just like, oh my God, what happened to this show? It started out so great. And isn't that always the way, right? And it doesn't matter. It could be a TV show, could be a movie series, could be a book, could be, I don't know, it could be a play for all I know. Like any kind of entertainment, it always seems to happen, right? Not radio though. Radio's untouchable. But basically, you know, you have this really cool premise, an awesome concept that starts out so strong, but the more it drags on, the more you realize, wow, boy, oh boy, have I wasted a lot of time on this thing. And you also feel vindicated because you see other people complaining about the same things and you're just like, for once, it's actually not me. It's not that I have bad taste. It's that it is just genuinely crap. And that's not exactly, you know, it doesn't exactly make you feel any better, but at least you know that you're not a one-man island.
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12: Good morning, this is Louise Nielsen with your latest Bundaberg local news. Local farmers are calling on the government to keep its commitment to rebuilding Paradise Dam. Some water leaders voted unanimously to pull the plug on the project, with the CEO of the company also stepping down last week. Local cane farmer Judy Platt says the dam needs to be built to ensure the agricultural success of the region.
4: Costs have changed over those decades. If it had been built in the 1970s when it was promised, it would have been a lot more affordable than it is now in 2026. But the fact remains that Bundaberg's prosperity relies on Paradise Dam, and this government needs to keep their commitment to rebuilding the dam.
12: Two new platforms have been launched for Wide Bay Hospital and health staff to pass on their old scrubs. Workers can get 5 new pairs of scrubs each year, meaning a possible 5 tonnes of cotton going to landfill if they ditch their old ones. It's led to the launch of Scrubs Swap, which allows local staff to swap or give away good quality second-hand scrubs online. Environmental Sustainability Project Officer Christina Ongley says one of their nurses also came up with second life scrubs.
13: So we encourage our staff to donate their old and worn uniforms, and we give them to either our auxiliary volunteers or our community craft groups, and they turn those old scrubs into items that come back to support our patients. So they could be toiletry bags for our emergency department patients. They could be quilts.
12: Safety improvements are underway in a key section of the hummock. Council's upgrading a pedestrian safety barrier this month, replacing the ageing copper log fence at the top of the retaining wall. There will be some temporary traffic changes in place throughout construction. The project's expected to be complete by late June. And a chance for anyone looking for a new career to connect with prospective employers, career advisors and training organisations today. The Bundaberg Careers Expo is on at the Multiplex this morning from 9 a.m. until 3 p.m.
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14: Morning, I'm Phoebe Humphrey. The opposition's vowing to fight the property tax reforms the Treasurer unveiled in last night's budget. The government claims that winding back negative gearing and capital gains tax concessions will help 75,000 extra Aussies into their first homes. However, it's a breach of an election promise. Jim Chalmers also confirmed the $250 tax offset is coming, but not until next year. Shadow Treasurer Tim Wilson has told 7:30 the Coalition won't fight that one.
15: Ultimately, Australians need to be able to be protected from the consequences of Jim Chalmers' active inflation agenda.
14: Donald Trump says he has a lot to discuss with the Chinese leader as he embarks on his state visit to Beijing. However, the US president doesn't expect the war in the Middle East to dominate talks.
16: We have Iran very much under control.
14: And a man is in hospital under police guard after an ATM explosion in Melbourne's CBD. A group placed explosives in the early hours of this morning, but one thief was injured in the process.
1: Dempster's Caravan and RV, your in-the-know go-to for parts, repairs and servicing. 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
14: In sport, Carlton's football department shake-up has continued with Nick Austin out as list manager. Just hours after Michael Voss stood down as coach, Austin stood aside from the role he'd held since 2020. And the Bulldogs and Dragons are on the hunt to sign Luke Metcalf, who's all but certain to leave the Warriors at the end of the season. Former Premiership player Braith Anasta telling NRL 360 he's surprised by the move.
17: Why would they let him go? Very good last year, leading the Daly M's in fine form until he did his ACL.
14: That's the latest news than sport.
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0: Partly cloudy today. We've already had a few showers to start off our Wednesday. Might see a few more. Top of 26 degrees today. Showers for the rest of the week. Top of 25 tomorrow and Friday. For Nexus Pools, the best pools in Bundy, today's UV reading is 5, which is moderate. So remember to slip, slop, slap, seek and slide. At the moment, it's 17 degrees in Sharon.
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0: Live and local, it's 13:32, 4BU, quarter to seven. Something just phenomenal happened to me yesterday, and I've got to tell you about it. It's something that very rarely happens to me. Someone came to me for advice. And this is not me having a dig at myself. It's genuinely the truth. It's normally me going to other people, be it my parents, my friends, my colleagues, people who I know are more experienced at a lot of things than I am. Very rarely is it actually the other way around. Now, you'd think that, you know, most people it's 50-50, right? And again, this isn't me, you know, being self-deprecating or anything. It's genuinely true. It's quite a rare case when someone says, "Hey, Vic, I genuinely need your help and your expertise about this." And I was quite alarmed, I gotta say, because I am very rusty when it comes to giving people advice. And this is where the danger comes in, right? Because I always have to put a little disclaimer at the start. I was like, "Look, I'm happy to help you out, but just so you know, don't take everything I say to heart. I really don't want you to come back and blame me when I'm responsible for ruining your entire life."
1: Why did you set the alarm so early?
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0: It's the Big Brekkie with Vic on 1332 4BU. We are live and local. 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It's 5 to 7 on our Wednesday morning. Coming up next, I'm going to be having a chat to the CEO and founder of DV Safephone, a fantastic organisation that operates Australia-wide dedicated to supporting survivors of domestic and family violence simply by providing second-hand phones so that they have a second device that's not being tracked by the abusive partner or whoever it is, whoever the perpetrator might be. Ashton and his team have delivered thousands and thousands of phones all across the country, which, you know, is a bad statistic that it's even needed, but this organization is currently needed. That's the way things are at the moment with the statistics currently facing Australians when it comes to domestic violence, and the work that they are doing is so critical. So I'm going to be having a chat to Ashton in just a couple of moments about how you can help, because they're looking, always looking for new secondhand phones to come their way to go towards people in need. So don't miss the chat with him. That is next on the show. We are your leaders in local.
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10: Good morning, Louise Nielsen here with your latest Bundaberg local news. The federal member for Hinkler says the federal budget doesn't benefit regional Australians. Treasurer Jim Chalmers handed down the financial plan last night, saying his budget will help an extra 75,000 Australians enter the property market, but only after breaking a promise that property taxes would not be reformed. The plan includes scaling back concession for negative gearing and capital gains tax. The member for Hinkler, David Batt, says he's unhappy with the budget's result for his electorate.
11: On Thursday night, Opposition Leader Angus Taylor will deliver the budget in reply and outline the Coalition's plan for a better Australia.
10: Bundaberg's prosperity relies on Paradise Dam. That's according to local farmers and growers. There's increasing uncertainty for locals as the state's leading water provider pulls out of its plans to rebuild the dam wall. The Sun Water Board voted unanimously last week to abandon the project due to high costs and based on what it says is unreliable evidence in the project's plans.
12: All you need to do is drive around this district to see the thousands of hectares of flourishing crops planted in this region thanks to water security, to know that the business case stacks up. If they build Paradise Dam, the agricultural success of this region will continue.
10: Local cane farmer Judy Plath there. Meantime, the Australian Macadamia Society has joined calls for long-term commitment and certainty. Water security is critical to the future of macadamia growers in the Bundaberg region, which accounts for more than half of our national macadamia production. And Old Scrubs will be given a new lease on life thanks to an initiative at the Wide Bay Hospital and Health Service. Staff can donate old uniforms to Second Life Scrubs so they can be turned into things like toiletry bags, wheelie walker caddies or quilts by volunteers or community crafters. Environmental Sustainability Project Officer Christina Ongley says it's one of two new platforms launched to reduce old scrubs going to landfill.
13: What we're also trying to do is to encourage our nurses to use an online exchange board that we've created called Scrub Swap, so they can list and claim scrubs that are good quality, they've got lots of life left in them, and it enables them to continue to be worn before going down that disposal route.
1: National News now.
14: Morning, I'm Phoebe Humphrey. The federal government is looking to shift wealth in Australia to younger workers. PM Anthony Albanese broke an election promise not to touch tax concessions, with the Treasurer revealing a major overhaul of capital gains tax, negative gearing and trust funds in last night's budget. The changes are set to support an extra 75,000 Aussies buy their first home over the next decade. Jim Chalmers says the budget is largely directed at younger Australians.
15: This budget is for first home buyers, and it's for workers, it's for small businesses, and it's for future generations.
14: Labor is also promising a $250 tax offset from 2027, but workers won't see the money in their pocket until after July 2028. And another hantavirus case has been confirmed, taking the total number from the outbreak to 11. However, all patients are either passengers or crew members from the cruise ship where the first case was detected. Authorities say the risk to the public remains low.
1: Cash for scrap. Archon Metals Recycling, 16 Steptoe Street, Bundy East. 4BU, your sport now.
14: In sport, Michael Voss has broken his silence after quitting as coach of Carlton. After five seasons, Voss has told AFL media he made the decision to walk away before the weekend's loss to the Lions and says it was a fitting farewell.
16: To sort of walk around the Gabba and coach the boys and sort of see the response we got after half time and after the game, almost sort of like say your final goodbyes without anyone really knowing.
14: And some good news for the Rabbitohs, with Latrell Mitchell back for Friday night's Magic Round clash with the Dolphins after overcoming his back complaint. That's the latest news and sport.
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0: We've already had a shower or two today and we're looking at a top of 26 degrees. More showers for the rest of the week, top of 25 tomorrow and on Friday. For Nexus Pools, the best pools in Bundy, today's UV reading is 5, which is moderate, so remember to slip, slop, slap, seek and slide. At the moment, it's 17 degrees in Brannion.
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0: Better music and more of it. It's Bundy's 1332 4BU live and local, 12 past 7. Now, being May, it is Family and Domestic Violence Awareness Month. Now, the thing is that as Queensland is topping the family and domestic violence offender rates, which is already very alarming, so many victims are also facing gaps in finding suitable housing, being safe, having access to a phone, and there are many organisations that are currently working to tackle this issue, one of which is DV Safe Phone. And I'm joined today by the CEO and founder of this fantastic organisation, Ashton Wood. Ashton, it's great to have you on the show. How are you doing today?
1: Yeah, great, Vic. How are you?
0: I'm really well, thank you. One of the campaigns that's currently running is No Phone, No Home, No Way Out. Can you tell us about what this actually means?
1: Yes, like you said, Queensland seems to be leading in these stats, which isn't a good thing. Last week, we sent out an absolute record of phones. We sent 400 phones out across the country, which, again, we're proud of doing, but we're concerned that we need to do that.
0: Yes,
1: so
0: yes.
1: What we'd love to see is that no one needs a phone anymore and we can shut the charity down and get back to our regular lives. But at the moment, we've handed out 19,000 phones to survivors across the country, and we're normally doing about 150 to 250 a week. So we're running a campaign to just ask people in May to check their drawers, just get their phones out of their drawers and please pass them on to us. Because in domestic violence, technology is playing a huge part in this. It gets weaponized by perpetrators and is used to track the victims and, you know, keep an eye on where they are and what they're doing and who they're talking to. It's all part of coercive control. So the only real way to know you're not being tracked is to have a device that the partner doesn't even know about. We provide the free mobile phones to frontline services, so police stations, safe houses and hospitals, and then they provide them to people they're supporting. So they have a device that can be used to keep in contact with support. And then once the survivor's safe, we suggest they stick a hammer through their old phone unless they need to keep it for evidence of harassment, and recycle that phone and keep ours forever.
0: There you go. And look, like you said, it's a service that unfortunately is needed, but it is such a brilliant idea, that being said, and it does provide that lifeline. And the fact that one in four domestic violence victims can't even access housing or call for help, it really highlights how important it is for, you know, organisations such as DV Safe Phone. So how can people get involved with DV Safe Phone? You know, if anyone's, like you said, got that spare phone at home they don't use anymore that they're willing to donate, how are they able to do that?
1: Yeah, we'd love them. So we know through research that there's 22 million phones in people's drawers and cupboards in Australia right
0: wow.
1: now. So we just need everyone to take that moment to check their drawer at home, check their drawer at work, ask the boss, ask the company. So we've had incredible support from the banks. So People First Bank now have collection points in every branch, so people can drop a phone into every branch. NAB have provided us with over 7,000 phones of their old fleet phones. So there is a lot of support out there. Anyone who has an old phone, if they go to our website, they will find a list of locations and they're on a map and there's 1,500 of them around the country.
0: Mm.
1: As I said, all People First Bank branches have them, which is heritage, as well as lots and lots of other places. And they just literally need to drop their old phones into there. Our website does tell people how to sign out and erase their data before they send the phone to us if they're concerned for their security. Even if your old phone doesn't turn on, we will test it and we'll put a new battery in if the phone's going to be good enough to be used.
0: You got the old classic Nokia, you know, the indestructible brick, even better.
1: That's right. Yeah, and anything we can't use, we recycle through Mobile Muster. They will destroy them and keep them out of landfill. But they also make sure the data's destroyed through the process.
0: Fantastic. A really great initiative. And Ashton, you've been the CEO of DV Safe Phone for quite a few years now. What was it that prompted you to start this organisation?
1: Yeah, it was literally by accident. I'd cleaned up the house in COVID, loaded the car with goods to donate to charity, and then we went into lockdown. So my car was loaded and I couldn't take it anywhere. So I rang an ex-police senior sergeant because I honestly didn't know anyone who'd need the goods. I said, Janine, I've got a carload of goods. We've just gone into lockdown. Where would you like me to take it? Who do you know who needs it? And she said to me, what I need right now, I need mobile phones. We've got some people we're dealing with now. We can't contact them. Their phone's been taken from them. We want to help them escape, but we literally can't call them. Next time I do get in front of them, I need to give them a phone they can hide so we can keep that communications channel open and help them to safety. And I said, I've got two phones here that will help you. And she said, well, they'll save lives if I can have those. And I said to her, how many do you need? She said, what do you mean? I said, I'm connected to corporate. There's literally thousands of phones out there. And she said something I'll never forget. She said, Ashton, you'll never get me enough phones.
0: Hmm.
1: 19,000 phones later, I still don't have enough phones.
0: 19,000, so, God.
1: Yeah, we've given out 19,000 across the country now.
0: Which is a wonderful initiative and fantastic work on behalf of you and your team for being able to do that. But, yeah, that's 19,000 victims that needed those phones, which is quite sobering.
1: Yeah, but the reported number of victims out there is 3.8 million in Australia.
0: There you go.
1: So we are not even close to solving this. My wish is that we get those 22 million phones that are sitting in people's drawers and cupboards. We work through them all here, and eventually the police and agencies say to me, thank you very much, we don't need you anymore. And that would be my dream, that we don't need to do this anymore. But until then, we encourage anyone who's got a spare dollar to please donate to us to help us keep the service free, because that's our intention. And, we'll just keep it going as long as we can.
0: That's it, and we want to be able to help out. So if you know that you've got that spare phone at home that you're not using anymore, it doesn't matter if it's an older one, it can still be used. 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You'll be able to hand in your phone that could save a life. Ashton, thank you so much for your time today.
1: Incredible. Thank you so much, Vic.
0: That is Ashton Wood, the CEO and founder of DV Safe Phone. 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
3: 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Oh, love that song. 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
0: Peter from Coral Cove. Peter, all that's standing between you and going into the draw to win a $50 fuel voucher is a little bit of movie trivia. Can you please tell me what famous musical this one was?
2: Tomorrow, I hopefully I got the right one. I think it's Annie.
0: I think you might be right. You've got the right one. Absolutely, Peter. Well done.
2: Okay, thanks, Rick.
0: No worries at all, Peter. Best of luck. You're in the draw to win. The movie quiz, back tomorrow, same time, 7:15 is when we're going to play. You could be winning a $50 fuel voucher, all thanks to the team at Rhino Support Coordination, connecting people with quality aged care on the corner of Tantyre and Key Street. Another special guest up in minutes, going to be having a chat about the Heritage Car Show coming up this weekend. Very exciting. Ian is the former president and he's been involved for many years. So if you're a bit of a gearhead, this is one you're not going to want to miss out on. That's up next. We are your leaders in local on 4BU.
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14: You might not see poverty, but it follows 8-year-old Max to school every day. Despite his hard work and the support of teachers, living in

0: amounts to a broken election promise, Jim Chalmers says he thinks it's worth it. Meantime, member for Flynn, Colin Boyce, says it's a budget of broken promises. He doesn't see how it will make housing more affordable for younger generations.
1: If you take away the negative gearing aspect out of an investment home that somebody's got and they can't write off their expenses against their income from that property, all they're going to do is put the rent up. It's that simple.
0: Bundaberg's prosperity relies on the Paradise Dam rebuild. That's according to local farmers and growers. It comes as Sunwater has announced its plans to abandon the $4.4 billion project based on what it says is unreliable evidence of the need of the rebuild and the high cost. Local cane farmer Judy Plath says the news means uncertainty for locals.
2: The recent media about Sunwater rejecting their plans to rebuild Paradise Dam is very concerning to farming families like ourselves. You know, this district relies on water, has been built on water security delivered by Paradise Dam.
0: Meantime, macadamia growers are seeking clarity and calling for long-term commitment on Paradise Dam. The Australian Macadamia Society says water security is critical to the future of macadamia production in the Bundaberg region, which accounts for more than half of our national macadamia production. And several playgrounds across Bundy are still closed following the major flooding in March. Bundaberg Regional Council says crews are steadily restoring damaged parks, playgrounds and public spaces as recovery works continue. They've been cleaning up debris, assessing damage and getting facilities back up and running for the community, but Councillor Gary Kirk says some sites need more extensive repairs and assessments. Lake Ellen Heritage Hub Playground, Bundaberg North Lions Dog Park and Baker Street Park Playground are among those still off limits to the public.
3: National News now.
4: Morning, I'm Phoebe Humphrey. The Treasurer says his budget will help an extra 75,000 Australians enter the property market, but only after breaking a promise that property taxes would not be reformed. Jim Chalmers says scaling back concessions for negative gearing and capital gains tax will put downward pressure on housing prices. But Danita Warne from the Master Builders Association has told Nine it'll make the current shortages even worse.
5: All the modelling that we've done up to this date show it doesn't matter, even if you focus on new builds, you'll still get a reduction in the supply of new homes.
4: While the budget also locks in another tax cut from next year in the form of a $250 Working Australians offset. A Sydney school is urging parents to reconsider letting children walk to school after reports of an attempted abduction. Staff at Warrawee Public School have been told two youths tried to drag a student into a car. And researchers from the University of Queensland have found every hour that a two-year-old spends on a device can delay their sleep by at least 30 minutes.
3: Paddock tough, Bundy ready. 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
4: In sport, more moves at Carlton with list manager Nick Austin also finishing up. The club confirming Austin will follow Michael Voss out the door to allow the Blues to continue its period of transition. Austin joined the club in 2020. And to NRL, Eels prop Junior Paolo's in two minds over whether he wants Josh Adokar to get a call up to the Blues origin side.
6: If it is to happen, then we want to wish him well, but, you know, and then on the flip side, if it doesn't, then we get to keep him.
4: That's the latest news in sport.
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8: It's actually fined up at the moment. The roads are still a little bit wet after some early morning showers, and we're looking at a top of 26 degrees. More showers over the rest of the week, top of 25 tomorrow and on Friday. For Nexus Pools, the best pools in Bundy, today's UV reading is 5, which is moderate. So still remember, slip, slop, slap, seek and slide. And at the moment, it is 18 degrees in Bargara.
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0: 9:32 for BU, 7:45, live and local. Now, if you're a car fan, if you're a bit of a gearhead, this is the event for you. The Heritage Car, Truck, Bike and Machinery Show is on again for 2026 coming up this weekend. If you love older cars, vintage, classic, veteran even, there is something for everyone there. And I'm joined this morning by longtime member and former president of the Heritage Car Club, Ian Jeffries. Ian, great to have you on the show. How are you doing?
1: Very well. Thank you very much. It's a pleasure to be here.
0: It's great to have you in this morning. So, yes, tell us about the event coming up this weekend.
1: Well, the event is run by the Bundaberg Vintage Vehicle Club. This will be the 8th year that we've run it. Sunday is National Motoring Heritage Day, and clubs Australia-wide are asked to do something. So we decided to go the day early, and it's a car show on display, and all the gate proceeds will go to a local charity of Partners in Care Together, and we've been supporting them for some years, and we've had a good arrangement there.
0: Fantastic. And there is quite a variety of machinery that's going to be on display. It's not just cars, and it's from quite a long list of decades as well.
1: Absolutely, yes. We'll have old tractors, the machinery, the old pumps and things that we used on properties to pump water and that sort of thing, bikes, anything that's over 30 years old. If you've got one in the shed, dust it off.
0: Bring her out.
1: Bring it out.
0: Fabulous. And yeah, so tell us about the categories that these vehicles fall under.
1: Well, you've got veteran vehicles, which are vehicles built before 1919, and that goes back to one of our members has an 1893 steam car, so that's about the oldest one in town.
0: Wow.
1: And then from 20s to 30 is vintage, and then from there on it's classic up until 1996.
0: Wow, so quite recent actually.
1: Yes, it's a rolling 30 years. Every year something joins us. Our feature this year is vans and utes.
0: Okay.
1: Allegedly in 1932, the ute was invented in Australia by a request from a farmer's wife. She wanted something that was comfortable to go to church on Sunday but could still cart stuff around during the week rather than taking the 5-ton truck to church.
0: There you go. I guess that's why it's called a utility vehicle, right?
1: Absolutely.
0: There you go.
1: And another feature we have, he turned up at the Holden Day, which we attended because we support them as well. That was last weekend, in a Russell Ingall Castrol Racing Commodore. But it's a genuine article, and he's asked if he could come out, and we said, yes, please. He never knocked that back. And he'll probably do what he did at the Holden Day, and sometime during the morning he'll start it up.
0: Fantastic. Oh, it's going to be brilliant. And there's a few competitions as well running.
1: Yes, well, there's prizes for many categories of the vehicles out there, about 17, I think, from memory. We're also going to have random draws, so if you got your number. All that will set you back is $5, which, of course, will go to Partners in Care.
0: So that's entry for people who are actually bringing their cars to the event. How about general public?
1: General public is the same. We request the exhibitors come between 6 and 8:30 through University Drive. The general public park out the front where they would for the show.
0: So, yes, this Saturday, May the 16th, kicking off at 9 o'clock, that's when the gates will open at the Bundaberg Recreational Precinct for the 8th year, I think you said, Ian. The Bundy Vintage Vehicle Club are running the Heritage Car, Truck, Bike and Machinery Show. It's going to be a wonderful event. Fingers crossed the weather is great. Ian, thanks so much for joining me today.
1: Thank you very much. It's a pleasure to be here.
0: That is Ian Jeffries, the former club president of the Bundaberg Vintage Vehicle Club. We are your leaders in local on 1332 4BU.
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0: 4BU. 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Secret Sound is up next. $210 could be coming your way with this one right here. Still got a couple of minutes to think that one over, but first...
1: On the Big Breakfast, let's find out about all the strange and wacky things happening in our weird world.
0: Manta rays are some of the biggest fish in the ocean. They are massive. You know, like you've seen a stingray, right? Well, manta rays, basically, imagine that, but like the size of a yacht, yeah? The thing is, mantas are the gentle giants, right? They don't sting. They've got no venom. They're filter feeders. They just cruise along, and we have them right on our doorstep. They are amazing, and they're really intelligent as far as fish go, right? I mean, like you hold up your fist right now, that's as big as a manta ray brain. And yeah, like an animal the size of a yacht having a brain the size of a fist doesn't exactly sound like much, but for a fish, that's pretty bloody smart, yeah? As a matter of fact, it's the biggest brain to the body size in the entire animal kingdom. Getting a little bit convoluted here, but basically, manta rays cool, we like them, they're awesome.
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9: Good morning, this is Louise Nielsen with your latest Bundaberg local news. Treasurer Jim Chalmers has handed down his fifth budget, saying it won't please everyone but aims to provide everyday Australians with more tax relief. The member for Hinkler, David Batt, says regional Australians face billions of dollars worth of cuts.
10: This is my first budget to go through and there's over 1,000 pages, so it's going to take a while. But the first thing I can tell you is that there's not a lot in here for the people of Hinkler.
9: More budget news to come in national news. Local farmers are putting pressure on the government to keep its commitment to rebuilding Paradise Dam. Sunwater leaders voted unanimously to pull the plug on the project, with the CEO of the company also stepping down last week. Local cane farmer Judy Plath says the dam needs to be built to ensure the agricultural success of the region.
11: Costs have changed over those decades. If it had been built in the 1970s when it was promised, it would have been a lot more affordable than it is now in 2026. But the fact remains that Bundaberg's prosperity relies on Paradise Dam, and this government needs to keep their commitment to rebuilding the dam.
9: Two new platforms have been launched for Wide Bay Hospital and health staff to pass on their old scrubs. Workers can get five new pairs of scrubs each year, meaning a possible 5 tonnes of cotton going to landfill if they ditch their old ones. It's led to the launch of Scrub Swap, which allows local staff to swap or give away good quality second-hand scrubs online. Environmental Sustainability Project Officer Christina Ongley says one of their nurses also came up with Second Life scrubs.
12: So we encourage our staff to donate their old and worn uniforms, and we give them to either our auxiliary volunteers or our community craft groups, and they turn those old scrubs into items that come back to support our patients. So they could be toiletry bags for our emergency department patients, they could be quilts.
9: And a chance for anyone looking for a new career to connect with prospective employees, career advisor and training organisations today. The Bundaberg Careers Expo is on at the Multiplex this morning from 9am until 3pm.
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13: Morning, I'm Phoebe Humphrey. The Prime Minister says the government is being upfront about its broken election promises. Treasurer Jim Chalmers argues by scaling back capital gains tax concessions and negative gearing, it will help an extra 75,000 Aussies buy their first homes. Anthony Albanese has told Nine they don't want to see a generation locked out of the housing market.
14: We've changed our position because we've thrown absolutely everything at supply. Because there's nothing more aspiring than the legitimate aspiration that Australians have to own their own home.
13: But not everyone's buying what Labor's selling. Shadow Treasurer Tim Wilson has told the ABC the coalition isn't impressed.
15: At the end of the day, the government has put forward a budget that's about broken promises, higher taxes, lower living standards and fewer homes.
13: And plans to build a Trump Tower on the Gold Coast have now been scrapped. The developer says plans for the 91-storey, $1.5 billion skyscraper have been abandoned less than 3 months after a deal was made.
16: Dempster's Caravan and RV, your in-the-know go-to for parts, repairs and servicing.
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13: In sport, Michael Voss is confident Carlton is in a better position now than it was when he arrived back in 2021. He's broken his silence after quitting as coach, telling AFL media it's the right move.
17: The playing group is in a great place right now. They are in a very, very good place. So maybe does this just give a little bit of space for them to be able to move in, give them a bit of freedom.
13: List manager Nick Austin has also left. And a boost for the Rabbitohs, with Latrell Mitchell clear to play this weekend after recovering from a back injury. That's the latest news and sport.
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0: Mostly fine this morning after a few early morning showers. We're looking at a top of 26 degrees today, a shower or two for the rest of the week, top of 25 tomorrow and on Friday. For Nexus Pools, the best pools in Bundy, today's UV reading is 5, which is moderate, so remember to slip, slop, slap, seek and slide. And at the moment in Norval, it is 19 degrees. It's 8:05. Let's play the secret sound.
1: The question on everyone's lips is, what's that sound? It's time now for 4BU's Secret Sound.
0: $210 up for grabs this very morning. Give me a call right now if you know what this is. Now, your clue so far is tiny. What do you think? tiny, tiny, tiny, tiny. Give me a call, 415-300-888. Here's the secret sound again. Come on, I want to give away this money. $210 bucks, all yours if you just tell me what the sound is right here on the Big Brekkie with Vic.

0: leaders in local on 4BU, 8:15. It's the Big Brekkie with Vic.
1: The question on everyone's lips is, what's that sound? It's time now for 4BU's Secret Sound.
0: Trish, what do you think for $210 this could be?
2: Would it be opening or closing your hearing aid when you replace the little batteries?
0: Absolutely. Everything involved with that is tiny. So, yeah, it's clue on top of clue on top of clue, Trish. But I'm sorry. Oh, nice try, though.
2: Yeah, we'll have another go at it another time, darling.
0: Absolutely, Trish. Looking forward to it. Mark from Moore Park, what do you think about this sound?
3: Would it be putting on a hair clip?
0: You know it's tiny because as soon as you drop it on the floor, it disappears into another dimension and you never see it again. Oh, but I'm sorry to say, not the secret sound, Mark.
3: Okay, well, that's enough. Yeah.
0: We'll try again tomorrow.
3: Okay, love.
0: Yes, the secret sound. We'll be back tomorrow and this time worth $220. This one right here. What do you think it could be? Think it over. We're going to play straight after 8 o'clock tomorrow, only on the Big Brekkie with Vic on 4BU.
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0: 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Now, it is no secret whatsoever that the cruise ship industry has been in a wee bit of turmoil over the past couple of years, and it's just ramped up again. I'm sure you've been hearing on the news about the hantavirus outbreak on that one ship. They had to go into quarantine. These poor people, you know, they signed up for what they thought was going to be a great holiday. Instead, it's turned into a complete and utter nightmare. And, you know, we saw this 4 or 5 years ago with COVID as well. Everyone had to cancel their cruise ship holidays because there was no way anyone was going to be able to be in an enclosed space with this, you know, bloody flu, whatever it was, going around. Everyone just dropping like flies, and no one thought that the industry was going to recover, but it did. As a matter of fact, it came back stronger than ever. Lots of people were booking cruises and they were going all out. And when I say all out, I do mean all out. It actually became quite trendy for people to basically sell all of their belongings. They sold their house, sold their car, sold all of their furniture, and they pooled everything into a massive cruise ship. And they said, we are going to die doing this. We want to spend the rest of our lives sailing around the world on a cruise. This is going to be our retirement, where we own no more assets. It's literally, we're holidaying until we drop dead. That's what people started doing. So not only did the cruise industry not crash and burn, it actually came back stronger than ever. But my question is, do you think it's a good idea for a holiday? How do you actually rate cruises? Give me a call, 4153-0888. Do you think they make for a good vacay or not? I'm curious.
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6: 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Despite his hard work and the support of teachers, living in poverty is holding Max back, impacting his reading and his maths. 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
8: Good morning. This is Louise Nielsen with your latest Bundaberg local news. The federal member for Hinkler says the federal budget doesn't benefit regional Australians. Treasurer Jim Chalmers handed down his financial plan last night, saying his budget will help an extra 75,000 Australians enter the property market, but only after breaking a promise that property taxes would not be reformed. The plan includes scaling back concessions for negative gearing and capital gains tax. The member for Hinkler, David Batt, says he's unhappy with the budget's results for his electorate.
9: On Thursday night, opposition leader Angus Taylor will deliver the budget in reply and outline the coalition's plan for a better Australia.
8: Bundaberg's prosperity relies on Paradise Dam. That's according to local farmers and growers. There's increasing uncertainty for locals as the state's leading water provider pulls out of its plans to rebuild the dam's wall. The Sun Water Board voted unanimously last week to abandon the project due to high costs and based on what it says is unreliable evidence.
10: All you need to do is drive around this district to see the thousands of hectares of flourishing crops planted in this region thanks to water security to know that the business case stacks up. If they build Paradise Dam, the agricultural success of this region will continue.
8: Local water provider pulls out of its plans to rebuild the dam's wall.

0: Donald Trump and his entourage head to Beijing. The US president is also bringing his war secretary. Even Elon Musk is tagging along. And anyone heading to NRL's Magic Round in Brisbane could be impacted by rail strike action. Industrial action notices have been issued by the Rail, Tram and Bus Union, with strikes planned for the weekend.
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0: In sport, Carlton's football department shake-up has continued with Nick Austin out as list manager. Just hours after Michael Voss stood down as coach, Austin stood aside from the role he'd held since 2020. In NRL, Luke Metcalf is in the sights of the Bulldogs and Dragons. It comes after the Warriors halfback was granted a request to test the open market. And Jannik Sinner has matched Novak Djokovic with his 31st consecutive ATP Masters win. The world number ones won at the Italian Open overnight. That's the latest news and sport.
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4: Mostly fine this morning. There is still the chance we'll see a shower or two today. Top of 26 degrees. More showers over the next few days. Top of 25 tomorrow and on Friday. For Nexus Pools, the best pools in Bundy, today's UV reading is 5, which is moderate. So still remember to slip, slop, slap, seek and slide. At the moment, it's 20 degrees in Avoca.
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0: 4 to 9, do you think cruises make for good holidays? The only time I've ever been on a cruise was when I was like a, you know, like a young teenager. So I really probably shouldn't, like, didn't appreciate it at the time, you know, for how good it would have been. Because a lot of the time when you go on cruise ships, it is mostly for adults, like, you know, you got the fancy bars and the cool restaurants and the massage parlors and all that. Like, a kid's not going to get any enjoyment out of that. And a lot of the time on the cruise that I went on when I was a kid, all of the children's activities were shut down. They were not available. So it was just like, okay. Now, despite all of the craziness that's been going on the past couple of years with the cruise industry, I'm just like, you know what? I feel like I should give it another chance. Now that I'm grown up, I got my own money, debatable, but I got my own money and I can actually pay for it myself, get the full experience, the whole package, really treat myself. I think it could be a good time. Then the hantavirus broke out and I was just like, okay, maybe it's time to rethink that plan.
1: Why did you set the alarm so early?
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She's

0: Bit of music and more of it. It's 4BU, 25 past nine. I've got one copy of our book of the week left over.
1: On The Big Breakfast, the book club for Elliot's Bookshop with over 25,000 books to explore. Every day I read
0: the book. Our book of the week is suspenseful thriller Don't Let Them Leave by Mike Lucas, a story that explores strange twists and turns, a lot of mystery, and it delves into the wonders of folklore as well, particularly from England, you know, sort of the mythical creatures that have, starred in a lot of stories from England over the years.
2: Don't Let Them Leave is set in 1930s Cornwall, and it follows three children, Charlotte, Jack and Emily. They become orphans, and then they find out they have a grandmother they're going to live with they didn't know existed, and on the way, bad things kind of happen. In Cornwall, which is very famous, it's a mining community, there was the folklore, the story of the knockers, small, like, elf-like creatures who lived in the mines, and there were some people who believed they would warn the miners of disaster, and others who believed they were mischievous and would lead them into trouble. And then there are giants, you know, move the rocks around, or live in the mines, or leap from one peninsula to another. By delving into Cornish folklore, which I knew a little bit about anyway, this came about, and I just end up building upon it.
0: Don't Let Them Leave is, I believe, the third book by Mike, and he does suspense, horror, thrills, magic, fantasy very, very well, and I have one copy left after book club yesterday, all thanks to Elliot's Bookshop. Don't Let Them Leave is on display there, and if you would like to win a copy of Don't Let Them Leave now, give me a call, 415-3088. It's a great page turner, you're not going to want to put it down, but give me a call, only the first lucky ringer is going to take one home.
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15: Good morning, this is Louise Nielsen with your latest Bundaberg local news. The Treasurer admits the housing tax reforms in last night's budget won't be popular with everyone, but argues the scaling back of capital gains tax concessions and negative gearing will help 75,000 Aussies into their first homes. While this amounts to a broken election promise, Jim Chalmers says he thinks it's worth it. Meantime, Member for Flynn, Colin Boyce, says it's a budget of broken promises. He doesn't see how it will make housing more affordable for younger generations.
16: If you take away the negative gearing aspect out of an investment home that somebody's got and they can't write off their expenses against their income from that property, all they're going to do is put the rent up. It's that simple.
15: Old scrubs will be given a new lease on life thanks to an initiative at Wide Bay Hospital and Health. Staff can donate old uniforms to Second Life scrubs so they can be turned into things like toiletry bags, wheelie walker caddies or quilts by volunteers or community crafters. Environmental Sustainability Project Officer Christina Ongley says it's one of two new platforms launched to reduce old scrubs going to landfill.
17: What we're also trying to do is to encourage our nurses to use an online exchange board that we've created called Scrub Swap, so they can list and claim scrubs that are good quality, they've got lots of life left in them, and it enables them to continue to be worn before going down that disposal route.
15: And several playgrounds across Bundy are still closed following the major flooding in March. Bundaberg Regional Council says crews are steadily restoring damaged parks, playgrounds and public spaces as recovery works continue. They've been cleaning up debris, assessing damage and getting facilities back up and running for the community. Lake Ellen Heritage Hub Playground, Bundaberg North Lions Dog Park and Baker Street Park Playground are among those still off limits to the public.
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7: Mostly fine at the moment. There is the chance of another shower or two later today. Top of 26 degrees. More showers over the next few days. 25 tomorrow and on Friday. For Nexus Pools, the best pools in Bundy, today's UV reading is 5, which is moderate. So remember to slip, slop, slap, seek and slide. Right now, it's 22 degrees in Ashfield.
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2: Thanks, Vic. It's been busy month.
0: Yeah, I can imagine. My gosh. And this sort of ties into something that's quite important that I think probably in my own family as well, we do this. It's a big no-no. What is this?
2: Well, something we're coming across more, it's key people being invested in the actual finances and understanding the finances. Too much we're coming across at the moment where an unforeseen event happens, and you know, whether it's the husband, whether it's the wife, the finances and the budgets have all been left to one person.
0: Right.
2: So that then creates additional stress. So the more I'm seeing it is trying to educate that, you know, you're in a partnership, you know, you're in a relationship, you're in a partnership. So I think it's really important that you're both fully across it so you can both make those informed decisions. I also think sometimes getting that second lens across it actually can make for better decisions.
0: Yes.
2: You know, some poor people, they've just got no idea how to even access their money. So they're freaking out because they can't pay bills.
0: Because they say, oh, I leave that with my husband, or I leave that with my wife, she takes care of it.
2: Yeah, exactly. And when I say that, I'm not saying to have, you know, you have to be involved in but about having a good overview. So, you know how to access your money, you know roughly what the bills are, you know where's the money going, what's the critical, you know, how much is in the bank account.
0: What do you do if, say, that person passes away?
2: They need that information. If you've got young children as well, it can cause absolute chaos and the stress. And sometimes if you don't have that to actually dig through and trying to get access to that information or trying to get access to those accounts or those files, it can take weeks with the bank's verification and the know all the identification stuff, which is becoming more and more focused, especially with the high level of fraud. It can be overwhelming, and that's probably the last thing you need when you know you're going through times of stress. So I just think it's worth having those communications, having those open communication lines with your family, your partner, and making sure that they're aware how to access the information, how to access the bank accounts, what the budgets look like. Really, you know, you're together, make it a partnership, you know, with your life. It needs to be a partnership on that money front, just to, so you can be there to focus on supporting them or the children, without having all that other stuff on building up on top of you.
0: That's right, yeah. So work together as a team, have that conversation. Sean, really great advice. Hopefully we're able to take it on board. So look, thanks so much for your time today.
2: Yep, no worries. And just always remember, there's lots of people out there to help.
0: Yes.
2: If you do need help.
0: That's right. And one of those people is Sean himself, owner of Rose Consulting and Financial Services. Do reach out to Sean and his team. If you do need any assistance, anything that needs explaining, they're more than happy to help. It's the Big Brekkie with Vic on 4BU, and this is Smart Money Tips. We are your leaders in local.

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0: Long Island Local, it's 1332 4BU, 10 o'clock on our Wednesday morning. Thanks for joining me on the Big Brekkie with Vic today. 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Coming up after 10, you got Cold Chisel. Soul Asylum, not too far off. And then we got Eurythmics coming up. Sweet dreams are made of these. This has been Vic, always happy to host you. Till next time, you have a fine rest of your day.
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4: Hi, this is Normie Rowe. 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Our audiences have so far described it as a cracker of a show. 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Normie. The story so far.
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